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6: And here's what you need to know.
15: The NBA draft is still in the top 10 of the first round tonight. Next up at number 9, the Dallas Mavericks with a new head coach. At number 1 overall, Washington selected BYU's A.J. DeBanza. Kansas star Darren Peterson went number 2 to the Utah Jazz. Third overall, Memphis selected Duke All-American Cameron Boozer. Caleb Wilson of North Carolina, 4th to Chicago. And the Clippers at number 5 overall selected Keaton Wagler of Illinois. That left Mikael Brown of Louisville to Brooklyn at number 6. The Portland Trailblazers' new head coach is Mike Anori, who is a Minnesota assistant. The NFL decided not to hold a supplemental draft this year, so quarterback Brendan Sorsby will not be in the league this year. In baseball, the Royals lead 12-2 at Tampa Bay, bottom of the 9th. Yankees holding on 4-3 at the Tigers, top of the 8th. Houston won in 11 innings at Toronto, 9-7. World Cup wins for Portugal and Croatia. I'm Steve DeSager.
6: One guy is happily divorced. One guy is happily married. One guy gets called daddy by his 3 beautiful daughters. One guy gets called daddy after a credit card approval. One guy won a state high school basketball championship. One guy only covered a state high school basketball championship. One guy's been inducted into 3 halls of fame. One guy has only mopped a hall. Does this seem weird to anybody else?
16: Crazy.
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0: the Tuesday?
2: Already.
0: Yo, are these dudes have some of them? 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
9: At the World Cup, it is halftime on FS1. Colombia scoreless against Congo DR. Earlier, Croatia shut out Panama 1-0. Ghana with a scoreless tie against England today. England outshot them 18-2. Couldn't put one in the back of the net. And Portugal was a 5-0 winner against Uzbekistan. Cristiano Ronaldo, 2 goals in the first half. The NBA draft's first round is going on tonight. They're late in round one, but the attention was at the top where Washington, number one overall, selected BYU superstar A.J. DeBonsa. Then from Kansas, Darren Peterson went to the Utah Jazz. Memphis at number 3 overall got Duke's Cameron Boozer. The Trailblazers have a new head coach, Mike Inouye, who is a Minnesota assistant. The NFL decided not to hold a supplemental draft this year, so quarterback Brendan Sorsby will not be in the league this season. And in late night baseball, the Dodgers lead bottom of the ninth at Minnesota 12-2. I'm Steve DeSager.
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12: 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Hit the subscribe button. After you've done that, tap the thumbs up icon. Comment away whether you agree or disagree. 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Again, just search Jason Smith Show on YouTube and subscribe. Well, we got Rick Bucher coming up in about 20 minutes. All the latest on Giannis, the big trade, and the NBA draft. It's nearing the end of the first round right now. Second round, of course, tomorrow night, 8 p.m. But while the Knicks traded out, they're picking 25. Okay, it's okay. We're fine.
14: I like my guy getting confused because they made him put on a hat.
12: Oh,
14: and he's walking off the...
12: The last few minutes of this have been an absolute train wreck because you have teams making picks and they're traded right away. And we know the pick has been traded while the guy's taking his picture with the old team hat on. I know that stuff happens fast and furious and trades happen.
14: Yeah.
12: And you want to make sure things are done. But I think there's a way to let the moments breathe a little bit more at the end here. I mean, I get that you're talking about players for the most part that the average NBA fan doesn't know.
14: Sure.
12: Once you get outside of the first few, unless you are a fan and you remember a player from the NCAA tournament, or it's a fan, or you're a fan of that team that they're coming out of, like, I get you don't know it, but you can still break other stuff down. You could talk about a Giannis trade. But I feel like, hey, we got to get it done, got to get it done, got to get off the air, got to finish. I'm like, okay, the end is just, it's like they could play like three-card Monty with the hats and like go around and put this hat in. Maybe I'm on this team, maybe on this team, maybe on this team. Like a kid at signing day that decides, hey, here's my hat. Nope, going on this team. Nope, going on this team. Like, it's just an absolute mess.
14: You're not competing with the interwebs and Twitter and social media if you're on the set. People are either watching you or they're not. So you make the TV show as long as you need to, disseminate the information as you need to. Like watching Carr as he's hugging his family, he's already getting the news, getting traded. He's like, okay, goes up, hugs the commissioner, gets his Knicks hat, he's got it on his head, and as he's getting ready to walk off the stage, like, what do I do with this? Like, nah, just leave it on for a minute. Now they end up taking Delaria from Spain, pass

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1: I'm a question. What is glamping?
0: The two greatest things said today, one at the NBA draft and one at the World Cup. Let's go NBA draft
2: first. All right, let's go.
0: After the big Giannis trade yesterday, we spent all night talking about that. Now, that what's going on with Jaylen Brown? Can he go back to the Celtics? Mm-hmm. Is he going to get traded? What happens now? Well, Brad Stevens at the draft tonight, this was the exact quote about Jaylen Brown and his status, what they think about him with the organization. This, I'm giving you the exact quote from Brad Stevens.
2: Okay, cool.
0: Jaylen Brown is a big part of us. I'm never going to predict the future. Like, that was one sentence. No. He went on to say, every indication, everything I think about over the last few years has been building around those guys. You never know. Right? So that's what he said. Jaylen Brown is a big part of us. I'm never going to predict the future. In other words, he gone.
2: Is this one where he's just holding a sign saying open for business?
0: Hey, I love you, man. This is great.
2: Pick up the phone and just call me.
0: Hey, I love you. So think we're going to get married? Yeah, I'm not going to predict the future. But wait, we've been together for a long time. Yeah. So we should get married. I'm not going to predict the future. Hey, everything I've done so far has been about us. But you never know.
2: Tomorrow's a new day.
0: I mean, we love Jaylen Brown. We love him, but I'm not going to predict the future. I mean, how do you say that?
2: Well, I mean, there was the famous country song, you never stop loving somebody, just start loving somebody else.
0: I mean, there's certain things I get it, and there's certain things that I get that you want to say, and there's certain things that you want to say that you should probably just not say anything at all. Like, there's sometimes things you think, okay, well, you know, we may wind up trading Jaylen, but we love him. I want to make sure I say that. No, just don't say anything.
2: The cops got him, or they don't.
0: Just let that go. Just let it go so you don't embarrass yourself or the Celtics.
2: Yeah, this
0: thing is
2: one, though.
0: Yeah, we love him. Yeah, but I don't know.
2: But in terms of answering the question, it's about as honest as you can be.
0: It is, but again,
2: right, we've had a great run. I don't know about tomorrow.
0: Sometimes you don't, but sometimes saying nothing is the right thing. Sometimes
2: you want to sing a little bit of that one, too? You say it best.
0: Sometimes saying nothing is the absolute right thing.
2: When you say nothing at all.
0: Then there's this from England and Ghana, right? Game of the day in the World Cup.
2: Yeah,
0: Harry
2: curses.
0: Kane, I don't know if you heard this. Harry Kane missed a big shot at the end.
2: That's rumored. Is that fact?
0: But there was a play deep in the second half where it looked like they could have called a penalty on England. Big chase down play that honestly should have been a penalty. You'll see the replay of the play. Ezri Konsa's challenge on Prince Adu. You can see it. Yes, he went for the ball, but this is from behind. This seems like a pretty easy definition of this is a penalty. And instead, they go to VAR, no penalty, and the game goes on, ends up scoreless. So here's the head coach after the Ghana's head coach following the game tonight. And he did not mince words when he gave his opinion about what he feels about VAR. Carlos Queiroz, who is the head coach, says, quote, VAR must have went out for coffee. They're very lucky, England. It's natural. I would like to also take my coffees once in a while, but it was a clear penalty, red card. VAR went out for coffee. Hey, want to look at that play? Oh, sorry, I had to go pick up. I had a cup that was being made. It was going to overflow in the coffee maker. Yeah, you know what? Just what was the call on the field? No penalty. Yeah, no penalty. I'll be back there in a minute, though. Don't worry about it. Just got to get my coffee.
2: It's one of those great letter spirit. What's your angle? And certainly once you go to VAR, you've got ample opportunity to go and review. Is that just the old, we're not deciding this game here? Kind of, nope, nothing to see here. Because to your point, yeah, I mean, he did go for the ball. But as long as you and I have been watching soccer, you're coaching it, and me watching my daughter run all the way up to her now collegiate level. That's just an automatic card.
0: Karaz says, I'm not sure VAR is still working in the World Cup. We still have VAR? It's working? They went out for coffee.
2: It's unbelievable.
0: You know someone's going to put a meme out there because now they show all the VAR referees all like away from the monitors holding coffee. Like, you know that's going to
2: happen. No, absolutely.
0: You know,
2: yeah, we're now going to take the hydration break and everybody's got a coffee cup.
0: Oh, they're on their own hydration break.
2: Everybody's sitting around with insert coffee brand here. If nothing else, they should get an ad campaign quickly together.
0: Exit Alba Fresca, exit Swollen Dome. For Mike, I'm Jason. This is Fox Sports Radio. Nixio.
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6: Missouri Net News, I'm Cameron Connor. A team of St. Louis University pilots is taking off today in an all-woman air race classic. The four-day race covers 2,500 miles. Teammate and recent graduate Jocelyn Ciotti is the first pilot in her family.
7: They are loving it. They're very excited to track the whole race. They're very excited for the career that I have ahead.
6: The race begins at the St. Louis Regional Airport and ends in Mount Vernon, Illinois, this Friday. And Missouri now has two men accused of being part of an alleged plot to attack an Ultimate Fighting event at the White House this month. A news release from the U.S. Justice Department says 28-year-old Jordan Renker of Northwest Missouri's St. Joseph allegedly planned to target government leaders and other high-profile people at the June 14th event. 32-year-old Daniel Eskridge of nearby Kidder was arrested earlier this month in connection with the group planning to use explosive drones and other weapons in the attack. This is Missouri Net News.
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21: In the NBA draft's first round, the Wizards started by selecting BYU star A.J. DeBonsa. Utah Jazz then got Darren Peterson from Kansas, and Duke All-American Cameron Boozer went to Memphis. Chicago, fourth overall, got North Carolina's Caleb Williams, and then the Clippers selected Keaton Wagler from Illinois. The Trailblazers' new head coach is Micah Norrie, who was a Minnesota assistant. Norrie reportedly gets a one-year deal plus two team options. The NFL decided not to go. Fourth overall, got North Carolina's Caleb Williams, and then the Clippers selected Keaton Wagler from Illinois. The Trailblazers' new head coach is Micah Norrie, who was a Minnesota assistant. Norrie reported

0: It is the Ben Maller Show. You're locked in. 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We are influencers. Unless we're not. Help us out, though. Do us a solid. We're competing against all these other highly promoted, highly paid gas bags and blowhards that work here at the company. So we need your support. It's a little overnight nonsense that we have here, and it really does piss off some of those weasels in corporate when we end up beating some of the daytime shows, and it does happen on a regular basis, so let's keep that going. Back to it. All right, back to it we go, and the big payoff on the Who Am I game. Before we get to that, though, a reminder, where do you need to go? You need to go to Home Depot. You need to go to Home Depot. Did I say that? I'm doing it!
1: Do it!
0: 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Subject to availability. And a lot of people ripping the England team, the English there, as they ended up in a draw in Group L against Ghana. Although Mary was happy about that. She was excited about that. Colombia with a 1-0 win over Congo. So, listen, there's some of the matchups there. You had Portugal destroy Uzbekistan 5-0. So some of the scores from the World Cup to check out. Home Depot. Time now for the Who Am I game. This is where we pretend to be somebody else. We call it the Who Am I game. Caleb Wilson went 4th overall by the Chicago Bulls. He joined me as the second North Carolina player to go in the top 5 that wasn't coached by Dean Smith. Since Smith retired way back in 1997, who do we have here? Paul Pfeiffer from Rob the Goat Man, J.K. Rowling, the most beloved author in the world from Ferg Dog,
1: Harry Potter,
0: Pooch a Loop from Alf the Alien Opiner, Adrian Peterson, guessed by Femi, the top Uber Eats driver in Minnesota, Maller Prop Guy going with Patty Speaks as his answer. Oh, look, you're playing for the Bullets. You see that? You got the Bullets uniform on.
1: I love a good AI.
2: I'm pretty good at defense.
0: Look solid. You got the, it looks good. You're wearing a hat while you're playing. I didn't know that was allowed. Baltimore Bullets, too. Pretty impressive. Scott Wedman from Pauly D. What else do we have? Tyler Hansborough from Robbie the Mariner fan. Stacey Augman from Eileen. What say you, Lorena?
1: Michael Jordan.
0: No, he's also not Christian Leitner. I guess by Arik. Good to see his name. In Minnesota, James Naismith from Nostradamus, also wrong. The correct answer would be none other than the great Marvin Williams. Marvin Williams. Marvin Williams in 05.
3: 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The Odd Couple with Rob Parker and Kelvin Washington. 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
6: Missourinet News, I'm Cameron Connor. A team of St. Louis University pilots is taking off today in an all-woman air race classic
2: The four-day race covers 2,500 miles. Teammate and recent graduate Jocelyn Ciotti is the first pilot in her family.
7: They are loving it. They're very excited to track the whole race. They're very excited for the career that I have ahead.
2: The race begins at the St. Louis Regional Airport and ends in Mount Vernon, Illinois, this Friday. And Missouri now has two men accused of being part of an alleged plot to attack an Ultimate Fighting event at the White House this month. A news release from the U.S. Justice Department says 28-year-old Jordan Renker of Northwest Missouri's St. Joseph allegedly planned to target government leaders and other high-profile people at the June 14th event. 32-year-old Daniel Eskridge of nearby Kidder was arrested earlier this month in connection with the group planning to use explosive drones and other weapons in the attack. This is MissouriNet News.
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21: The NFL decided not to hold a supplemental draft this year, so quarterback Brendan Sorsby will not be in the league this season. The Falcons gave tight end Kyle Pitts a 3-year extension. NCAA Division I approved a new 5-year eligibility model. The Portland Trailblazers' new head coach is Micah Norry, who is a Minnesota assistant. The Washington Wizards selected A.J. DeBonta of BYU number 1 in the NBA draft. At the World Cup, Portugal, a 5-0 winner over Uzbekistan, Cristiano Ronaldo scored 2 goals in the first half. Ghana shocked England 0-0, even though England outshot them 18-2. 1-0 victories for both Croatia and Colombia. To the Major League Baseball scoreboard, San Diego 7-6 over Atlanta in 10 innings. Dodgers won 12-3 at Minnesota. White Sox edged Cleveland 2-1. Milwaukee shut out the Reds, and Philadelphia won at Washington. I'm Steve DeSager.
14: Pay attention. You just may learn something here.
16: Big. Here we go.
21: Soda. White Sox edge Cleveland 2-1. Milwaukee shut out the Reds, and Philadelphia won at Washington. I'm Steve DeSager.

0: 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Bill Miller and you hanging out side by side. 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
1: and jerk yourself away.
0: Become a valued member of the Maller Militia. Also, the Ben Maller Show weekend podcast, the spinoff, the fifth hour podcast. You can check that out. Of course, all this stuff available. You get all the information, as Jay Scoop pointed out, on the Maller Plus plan that you can get your hands on. Back to it.
1: Meat's very tasty.
0: Well, here is the Insta Trivia, then we'll get to Maller to the third degree. So the Insta Trivia is this. Seattle Mariner Cole Young became the first Pittsburgh-born visiting player to homer in his first game in the land of the Yinzer since blank. That is the question. What is they call them the Yinzers there. That's, that is the question. What is the answer? And let's see. Alf the Alien Opiner goes with the GOAT of Pittsburgh, Mr. Rogers. Clearly the GOAT of Pittsburgh. Neil Walker from Robbie, the long-suffering Mariner fan. Lionel Messi, who is 39 today, that old fart from late-night drug tester. Who else do we have? Rocky Blyer, guessed by JT, the wingman. All these answers sent in on X at Ben Maller. That's at Ben Maller. Andrew McCutcheon, former MVP from Dante. Joe Pepitone from Eileen in San Francisco. Chuck Connors, guessed by Johnny Q. Arnold Horshack from Donkey Sausage. Millie Small, guessed by Kathy in Madison. That's her answer. Anybody else? Let's see here. Do you have an answer, Lorena?
2: Jackie Robinson.
0: Oh, of course, the native son of Pittsburgh, unless not. No, ooh. The correct answer would be Marvin Williams. No, that's incorrect. It's William Baldy Loudon. There we go. I gave last hour's answer. It's William Baldy Loudon in the Federal League in 1914. The Federal League. Some guy named Baldy Loudon. I don't know who that is.
2: Love that name.
0: He's dead, so I think we're okay. He's not going to sue us. Yeah.
3: Is when Big Ben
0: in 1914.
3: Grill.
0: That's a long time ago. All right, here we go. And the man, the myth, the legend, Patty with Mallory 30.
4: All right, Ben, I got a couple for you here. Let's go to the first one. So Tom Brady made a recent podcast appearance where he said, I think there's no greater passer in the Football League than Aaron Rodgers. Ben, Do you agree with this statement?
0: Well, I think he said of all time, right?
4: Of all time, yeah.
0: Yeah, of all time. Very polite of Tom Brady, and totally subjective, bullcrap. Tom never gives a straight answer, so everything I take from Tom Brady, I take with a grain of salt, because he's very open about the fact he doesn't speak the truth. Next!
4: All right, so we learned this week that over the offseason, Saints QB Tyler Shuck reached out to Drew Brees about setting up some throwing sessions with the Hall of Famer. Ben, with Brees as a mentor, do you think Shuck will take another step forward this season?
0: Well, it's like if I hung out with Howard Stern, I'm not all of a sudden, like before he became woke, like I'm not going to become all of a sudden like the greatest broadcaster of all time. Like, you still have to have the ability. It's a nice thought. Like, if I just hang out with people that are better than me, that I'm going to somehow get better. It's generally not how it works. And Drew Brees is a unique character. His size and the way that he played and all that. So I don't think that's going to matter at all. Next!
4: All right, so Brendan Sorsby's agent, Ron Slavin, recently responded to the notion that Sorsby escaped punishment for his gambling by saying that Sorsby has been punished heavily already. He points out that Sorsby's faced an astronomical financial burden and he will no longer be able to compete for a Heisman or a Natty. Are you buying this response?
0: Yeah, we're going to start a GoFundMe and a bake sale for this guy. Come on, what are we doing here? Seriously, how do we do?
4: Three out of three!
0: I won! Winner, winner, winner!
5: 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The Odd Couple with Rob Parker and Kelvin Washington. 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And The Ben Maller Show. 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
7: Missouri Net News, I'm Cameron Connor. A team of St. Louis University pilots is taking off today in an all-woman air race classic. The 4-day race covers 2,500 miles. Teammate and recent graduate Jocelyn Ciotti is the first pilot in her family.
8: They are loving it. They're very excited to track the whole race. They're very excited for the career that I have ahead.
7: The race begins at the St. Louis Regional Airport and ends in Mount Vernon, Illinois, this Friday. And Missouri now has 2 men accused of being part of an alleged plot to attack an Ultimate Fighting event at the White House this month. A news release from the U.S. Justice Department says 28-year-old Jordan Renker of Northwest Missouri's St. Joseph allegedly planned to target government leaders and other high-profile people at the June 14th event. 32-year-old Daniel Eskridge of nearby Kidder was arrested earlier this month in connection with the group planning to use explosive drones and other weapons in the attack. This is Missouri Net News.
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16: 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And here's what you need to know.
1: In the NBA draft's first round, the Wizards started by selecting BYU star A.J. DeBonsa. Utah Jazz then got Darren Peterson from Kansas, and Duke All-American Cameron Boozer went to Memphis. Chicago, fourth overall, got North Carolina's Caleb Williams, and then the Clippers selected Keaton Wagler from Illinois. The Trailblazers' new head coach is Micah Norrie, who was a Minnesota assistant. Norrie reportedly gets a one-year deal plus two team options. The NFL decided not to hold a supplemental draft this year, so quarterback Brandon Sorsby will not be in the league this season. At the World Cup, 1-0 victories for both Colombia and Croatia. Ghana tied England 0-0. Portugal 5-0 over Uzbekistan. In Major League Baseball's late game, the Padres in 10 innings edged Atlanta 7-6. The White Sox edged Cleveland 2-1, and Philadelphia with 8 in the ninth beat Washington 14-9. I'm Steve DeSager.
16: Militia, are you ready?
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16: 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Here he is.
0: Benny Blah.
16: Ben Maller.
0: Another classic. An absolute classic. Caught on camera moment in professional sports. Welcome.
16: Studios. Here he is.
0: Benny Blah.
16: Ben Maller.
0: Another classic. An absolute classic. Caught

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0: 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Coming up top of next hour, a little over 10 minutes from now, it's the old P time. Petros Papadakis, he's going to join you here on FSR. Always a fun ride with Petros. Who the hell knows where that conversation's going to go? 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
1: There are some good things that happen,
2: and there's some bad,
1: and then there's some downright ugly things.
2: It's time for
1: Good, Bad, and Ugly.
0: Well, to find out who's got what duties this week, we turn it over to Sheriff Suica.
3: Well, thank you, Sheriff. It's time for the good, the bad, and the ugly, partners. And, well, good for this week is good old Cowboy Quinn himself. Brady, shoot from the hip, partner.
0: Shoot it from the hip.
4: Well, obviously, Father's Day was this past Sunday, and we don't like talking a lot about golf, so I'll try to mention this. There were some cool Father's Day stories from that day. In particular, Wyndham Clark, who won the U.S. Open, his father took a red eye just to get in time in order to surprise him. After he won, I believe it was Miles Russell, I think, had his dad caddy the last hole. I could be mistaken which amateur it was, but I'm pretty sure it was Russell. So he got to come out for Father's Day and caddy for him on the 18th hole at the U.S. Open, which is pretty neat. And then Sam Burns Pops was also there. Didn't work out. They shared an emotional moment, but just kind of like a good heart, you know, felt Father's Day weekend at the U.S. Open for a number of those guys. So that was the good for this week in sports.
3: All right, all right. Well, thank you for that one, Cowboy. Next up, we got the bad, and, well, it's time to hear Deputy Knox. What's the bad, partner?
0: Not sports-related, but I would say this. To the FedEx driver who was driving on the 101 from about, I would say, the San Fernando Valley, pass through Calabasas into Agoura Hills and Westlake. Just so you know, when you're in the fast lane, that's the last lane on the highway you can get to all the way on the left if you're heading northbound. This dude decided, I'm going to go even further to the left, so much so that he was scraping up against the middle wall, the center divider, on the side of his truck, his delivery truck. Cars were swerving to try and get out of the way. It's 6:25 in the morning, and I pull up next to the guy, and he looked like he was either half asleep or tranked out or both, and somehow, some way, was able to use his blinker, get back into the fast lane. I pulled off to get gas, so I hope he got to his destination okay, and furthermore, I hope he got there safely and not damaged or injured anybody else on the road. If you're tired, if you're tranked out, if you're bombed, look out for other people, because that dude definitely did not. That's my bad for the week.
3: Alrighty, well, we have last and certainly not least, we got Sheriff Sticks, and then shoot from the hip, draw, Cowboy. What's your ugly?
5: I don't need as much time as Jonas just took to give my ugly. Damn. It actually plays into his rant of this young person doing that. It's Brendan Sorsby. He's probably the guy that was doing all of those things that Jonas was talking about. Well, because he had an ugly week. His week has been very ugly, and you know what? Him not getting into the league, the supplemental draft being canceled. Yeah, that's my ugly for the week, guys. How about that?
0: I mean, what
5: for all in 10 seconds? How about that?
0: A couple of things. Why didn't you call him Constable Quinn? Secondly, why does he not talk Cowboy when he talks to LeVar? I don't get it.
5: Oh, wow. He did go,
0: yeah, he's straight.
6: I think that's a fire.
5: Good Cowboy.
0: Hey, it's Jonas Knox. Trained to push past the pain, not athletes, just people. 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
19: Missouri Net News, I'm Matt Pilger. A Missouri business has sued Attorney General Catherine Hanaway's office for going after gas station slot machines. Cameron Connor reports.
20: Tuner's Bar and Grill in St. Charles accuses Hanaway of overstepping in her pursuit to shut down video gambling machines. In the lawsuit, the bar owner says the Attorney General does not have legal standing to get rid of the machines because the Missouri legislator has failed to pass a law to regulate or ban them. Prior to Hanaway's effort, thousands of machines were often found in gas stations, bars, restaurants, and private clubs, providing considerable profits for these businesses.
19: Amazon held a question and answer session last night in central Missouri's Montgomery County about its planned data center project. According to multiple media reports, about 75 people attended and asked about water use, energy demands, and possible impacts on the local aquifer and infrastructure. The Missouri Rural Crisis Center held a separate event nearby and shared survey results from local voters showing strong opposition to the project. The development is one of several data center proposals drawing attention and debate in Missouri communities. And tight budget times could lead to funding cuts and restrictions in Missouri's next state budget. State Auditor Scott Fitzpatrick says Missouri is spending more money than it's bringing in, so he recommends that Governor Kehoe cut budget spending and bills with a high price tag. During yesterday's State Board of Education meeting, Deputy Commissioner Kyle Cruz explained how the legislature's budget proposal underfunding schools by about $100 million will impact districts.
21: It's going to vary dramatically district to district. There's two parts to that. Number one, how heavily does that district depend on local funding, property tax funding, versus how heavily does that district depend on formula funding?
19: This is Missouri Net.
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19: Missouri Senator Josh Hawley is raising questions about Postal Service bonuses. At a Senate hearing, he pointed to concerns about giving top leadership extra pay even as the agency falls short of its own goals.
25: So long as the people of Missouri aren't getting their mail, I don't want the Postmaster General or any other bureaucrat in Washington getting a bonus.
19: A St. Louis firefighter is on leave and under investigation after allegedly going number two inside of a food storage

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2: The Perryville Police Department has released its latest reports. Age not released, Larry Thompson of Perryville was charged with DWI alcohol following a traffic stop on Old St. Mary's Road near St. Francis Street at 1:45 a.m. on Sunday, May 31st. 38-year-old Eric Bryant of Chester, Illinois, was arrested on a fugitive warrant following a traffic stop on Highway 51 near Old St. Mary's Road at 9:47 p.m. May 31st. 36-year-old Eugene Short of St. Louis was charged with driving while revoked or suspended, failing to register a motor vehicle, using prohibited license plates, and no proof of insurance following a traffic stop at the 130.2-mile marker of northbound I-55 at 7:05 p.m. on Wednesday, June 3rd. 36-year-old Antavius William of Memphis, Tennessee, was charged with driving while revoked following a traffic stop at 2:39 p.m. on Wednesday, June 17th on North Highway 51. And 34-year-old Joseph A. Chick of High Ridge was arrested at 7:51 a.m. on Thursday, June 18th on a fugitive warrant out of Jefferson County for failing to register a motor vehicle. The University of Missouri Extension will offer a three-part webinar series for landowners interested in improving their woods for wildlife. That free series runs noon to 1 p.m. on Wednesdays, July 8th through the 22nd. The webinar will include a review of oak forests and their current condition and some management actions to take to improve them for desired wildlife. The webinar series is offered free of charge by the MU Extension with support from the Forest and Woodland Association of Missouri and partial funding from the National Wild Turkey Federation. All registrants are encouraged to attend the live sessions. Recordings will also be made available at the conclusion of the three sessions. See the story in today's Sun-Times News online for a link to register. The Missouri Department of Health and Senior Services will accept the third round of micro-business license applications electronically through the online registry portal from July 13th through the 27th. A link to the online registry portal is included in the story in today's Sun-Times News online. License issuance is expected to occur in December of this year. A current list of licensed micro-business facilities can be found on the department's website. The micro-businesses are marijuana facility licenses that are only issued to eligible entities and individuals and are designed to allow marginalized or underrepresented individuals to participate in the legal marijuana market. Missouri U.S. Senator Eric Schmidt is celebrating passage of his bipartisan Protect College Sports Act. It passed out of the Senate Commerce Committee with strong bipartisan support recently. He said, quoting, "Now we're moving the ball down the field, our bipartisan Protect College Sports Acts, to fix the chaos in the current college sports system is headed to the Senate floor."
3: The show, but they'd be like the most degenerate people possible because it's the bicycle casino at 3 o'clock on a Monday. I mean, who's going to be there? Yeah. Remember Herschel Dennis, the running back?
4: No.
3: From USC, was one of the Long Beach Poly Five, along with Winston Justice and a lot of guys like that.
4: I remember them, yeah.
3: Herschel came out and once fell asleep on the couch for like 3 hours while we were doing the show.
4: And was supposed to be doing the show?
3: No, I mean, he was just coming to hang out and watch. And we just happened to be there, and he fell out because, you know, he'd probably been gambling for 2 days. Wow. And same thing with Dr. Buss, you know. Huh. He didn't come to see us, but they'd be like, "Dr. Buss is here. He's been here for 3 days.
4: Jeez.
3: He's like, "Well, has he showered?"
5: "No, he hasn't done anything. He's been sitting at a table."
4: What did he play, blackjack?
3: Poker.
4: Poker, okay. Poker, okay.
3: Yeah. A lot of poker, to be honest with you.
4: Huh.
3: Sometimes poker of every different age.
4: Yeah. I saw where you were at. Race. I felt you. I mean, not
3: three
4: really.
3: Three or four at a time, just rolling around with them.
4: Wow.
3: Hookers, really. And then people would be like, you know, "Hey, that Dr. Buss is the best. You know, he sure knows how to have a good time." And is it's that like, true? Really? Are you? Yeah, no, that.

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2: Missouri Net News, I'm Matt Pilger. A Missouri business has sued Attorney General Catherine Hanaway's office for going after gas station slot machines. Cameron Connor reports.
3: Tuner's Bar and Grill in St. Charles accuses Hanaway of overstepping in her pursuit to shut down video gambling machines. In the lawsuit, the bar owner says the attorney general does not have legal standing to get rid of the machines because the Missouri legislature has failed to pass a law to regulate or ban them. Prior to Hanaway's effort, thousands of machines were often found in gas stations, bars, restaurants, and private clubs, providing considerable profits for these businesses.
2: Amazon held a question and answer session last night in central Missouri's Montgomery County about its planned data center project. According to multiple media reports, about 75 people attended and asked about water use, energy demands, and possible impacts on the local aquifer and infrastructure. The Missouri Rural Crisis Center held a separate event nearby and shared survey results from local voters showing strong opposition to the project. The development is one of several data center proposals drawing attention and debate in Missouri communities. And tight budget times could lead to funding cuts and restrictions in Missouri's next state budget. State Auditor Scott Fitzpatrick says Missouri is spending more money than it's bringing in, so he recommends that Governor Kehoe cut budget spending and bills with a high price tag. During yesterday's State Board of Education meeting, Deputy Commissioner Kyle Cruz explained how the legislature's budget proposal underfunding schools by about $100 million will impact districts.
4: It's going to vary dramatically district to district. There's two parts to that. Number one, how heavily does that district depend on local funding, property tax funding, versus how heavily does that district depend on formula funding?
2: This is Missouri Net.
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2: Missouri Senator Josh Hawley is raising questions about Postal Service bonuses. At a Senate hearing, he pointed to concerns about giving top leadership extra pay even as the agency falls short of its own goals.
8: So long as the people of Missouri aren't getting their mail, I don't want the Postmaster General or any other bureaucrat in Washington getting a bonus.
2: A St. Louis firefighter is on leave and under investigation after allegedly going number two inside of a food storage area at Lambert International Airport. A Lambert Airport spokesperson tells KMOX Radio the alleged incident is unacceptable and thanks the fire department for removing the firefighter from airport duty. And Missouri ranks 28th overall in the latest Kids Count report, which measures child well-being across the country. Missouri ranks 29th in education, with most fourth graders not reading at grade level and most eighth graders not meeting math standards. For more Missouri stories, find the podcast Show Me Today.
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9: The Perry County, Missouri Clerk's Office has announced that absentee voting for the August 4th primary election in Perry County is now underway. The absentee voting will remain open through Monday, August 3rd at 5 p.m. Voters may cast an absentee ballot in person at the Perry County Clerk's Office, located in the Perry County Courthouse at 15 West St. Marie Street, Suite 2 in Perryville. Office hours for in-person absentee voting are Monday through Friday, 8 a.m. to 4:30 p.m. The Clerk's Office reminds voters to bring a valid form of identification when voting in person. The Randolph County, Illinois Sheriff's Office has released a latest report of arrests. Among those listed as arrested, Austin Lynn, age 28, of Sparta, on June 18th, by Sparta police for domestic battery and resisting and obstructing an officer. 42-year-old Joshua Meyer of Baldwin, arrested June 18th by the Randolph County Sheriff's Office, unlawful possession of controlled substance, illegal transportation of alcohol, no insurance, and no driver's license. 49-year-old Bradley Schneider of Baldwin was arrested June 19th by the Randolph County Sheriff's Office for unlawful possession of methamphetamine and unlawful possession of a narcotic instrument. The St. Genevieve Board of Aldermen will meet in regular session on Thursday at 6 p.m. in the City Hall Boardroom at 165 South 4th Street in St. Genevieve. That meeting is open to the public and will be televised live on St. Gen TV Channel 991 on the Spectrum Cable TV system and on the St. Gen TV YouTube channel. The tentative agenda for the meeting is available in today's Sun-Times News online. St. Genevieve is exploring the possibility of contracting with a single residential trash service provider. According to a city official, the approach could help reduce wear and tear on city streets by limiting the number of collection trucks operating in neighborhoods, improve the city's ability to address nuisance properties, provide consistent and competitive monthly rates for all residents, and potentially include additional services such as recycling and bulk item pickup if desired by the community. As part of the evaluation process, the city would like to gather input from as many residents as possible, and a survey is available in today's edition of the Sun-Times News online. On Monday, Missouri Attorney General Catherine Hanaway joined a coalition of 15 states and the National Association of Wholesale Distributors in challenging California's Plastics Act to defend the interests of producers and consumers across the United States. The lawsuit intends to stop costs from being passed on to consumers, making necessities more expensive for everyone. Hanaway says the law impacts all packaging and goes well beyond regulating plastic.
10: No, that was it. Very brief. Very brief. It's one of those situations where when I did the movie with him, Just Go With It, and I got his phone number, and I think it's one of those that he never got around to changing it, because whenever I text him, the conversation is brief. Like, you know, hey, congratulations on going into the Rock and Roll Hall of Fame. And then he responds, yeah, that just means more work for me now. Okay. So it's not, we're not text buddies like I am with, you know, some other people like Darius. I text with him a lot. Dave Matthews. And I spilled a beer on him the first time I met him when I went to shake his hand. We were at a dinner and Sandler put me across from Dave Matthews and his wife. And Sandler goes, Danny, you and Dave, you'll get along. You like to drink. I reached over to shake his hand and knocked a full beer on him. I also introduced him to a karaoke crowd later that night that he was David Schwimmer from Friends. I said, ladies and gentlemen, David Schwimmer from Friends. And Dave got up there and played, he sang Tone Loc. So he was a great sport. Our relationship didn't blossom from there, but I still have his phone number. Yes, Todd?
11: Do you want to be text buddies with him and he's just not having it, where he regrets that he hasn't changed his number, that you have his number currently?
10: I don't know, Todd. I'm
11: not feeling the love on the other end when you send him a note.
10: It's okay. It's okay. But I don't need to have text buddies. It's just when I do text you, then maybe like a paragraph or something. Although I am the king of emojis, so I got to... You know, got to be careful in what I'm asking for. Like Will Ferrell. And I was like, hey, we're going to be in Tahoe. You want to join us out there? And he said, I can't. Hey, I want to do a Meat Friday. It's on my bucket list. Can I come in on the 17th of July? And you know, I'll do whatever you want me to do. I'll help with Meat Friday, be a guest, whatever. Now, that's kind of a nice follow-up. I called Bryan Cranston, the greatest actor, American actor, right now, And he sent me a long paragraph and said that he was very grateful and appreciated that. It was very nice. And good luck with my daughter's wedding. You know, so, okay. There was a little bit more. But the first time I met Dave Matthews outside of the movie, you know, he's in Hartford. He always plays Hartford. So I say to my wife, I said, hey, why don't we go see Dave Matthews? You know, he's a friend. And my wife and my oldest daughter go, awesome. Well, we get backstage. Dave goes, hey, good to see you. And then he walked me by Carter Beaufort, the drummer. And he goes, why don't you talk to Carter? You guys will have things to talk about because I don't know anything about sports. So he just left me in there. And I talked to Carter, who's a big sports fan. But that's kind of our relationship. Yes, Marvin?
12: Hold on. I might be calling a little BS here because I sent you a text message once. Man, thank you for changing my life. Now because of you, I can't go back to my old lifestyle. I just can't go back. So thank you so much, DP, and a bunch of other stuff.
10: Yeah.
12: I got a thumbs up.
10: Yep. It's true.
13: That's on brand, though.
10: But I don't know what to say other than, because I don't want to take a victory lap for just being there for you and recognizing your talents and giving you an opportunity. Or did you want something like that in a text message?
12: No, because I was only calling BS because you wanted a paragraph from somebody else. But
10: oh, no, I said I don't do it. Like, I very, very rarely get into a conversation. It's my kids, my wife, thumbs up, smiley face, XO. That's it. Yes, Paul.
13: Dan, as someone who's been part of this thing for years, the thumbs up is what you want, Marvin. Thumbs up quick means all is well. If you get a delayed response, that's when you should be concerned.
10: Well, Seton sent me a text after he came on the show to give us a World Cup update. And he said, hey, that was a lot of fun. I really appreciate being able to talk about this and a couple other things. And I did a thumbs up. Now, I hope he wasn't bothered by it, but I don't know what else to say other than, yeah, I'm pretty great. I had you on and glad to give you the platform. It's just, hey, thank you. Yes, Todd.
11: You're better off responding with like a little ice cube because it's a little cold sometimes when you get one of those. Someone opens up and you've changed my life and I can't thank you enough. Thumbs up. Like, it's, I don't know. They're looking for a little more love returned or something.
10: Well, you do remind me why I don't want to give long
11: But sometimes we like a little, just a little more, a little affection. I don't know.
10: Yes, Marvin.
12: No, you're right. It is on brand because even here, when you're in Maine or when you're here in Milford, we'll say, oh, man, awesome show. Or Paulie will say, hey, next segment we'll do blank, blank, blank. Quick thumbs up. So it is completely on brand. But I was just saying you wanted a paragraph from someone else.
10: No. I did. It kind of validates if I'm bothering you. Like, I feel like I'm bothering Dave Matthews. I'm not bothering Darius Rucker or Sandler or Will Ferrell, Bryan Cranston, Reggie Miller. Dave Matthews, it feels like I'm bothering him. Yes, Dill.
14: Yeah, at first I was like, what's your problem when I got a text back from you? But my dad also texts like that too. So I was like, I could ask him like a question, like an either or, and he'll say, okay. That's it.
10: I've done that too. Yes, Todd.
11: But to me, maybe I'm too dramatic, but everyday life communication should be different than like what we do on the air. You're not like at dinner with your family and you excuse yourself by saying, back after this. You know, like there's different types of communication. Just because, you know, you do one thing off the air, it shouldn't necessarily have to reflect how you communicate with your, you know, employees or something.
10: I do that at home when my wife says, hey, how's the meal? And I give her a thumbs up. You know, I don't need to give a long description. It's just thumbs up. Yeah, that's all.
11: I'm going
10: to
11: use the restroom. I'll be back right after this.
10: Right after this.
13: Let's back up a little. Yes, you do the thumbs up at home?
10: No.
13: Oh,
10: no,
13: gosh.
10: No. Just joking. just kidding.
13: Yeah.
10: Just kidding. But I do text my wife that way. You know, I'll do a thumbs up. Yes, Dylan.
14: I actually kind of like the live action thumbs up. I think that sums it up even more than the emoji one. Just a nice little good.
10: Thank you. Yes, Paulie.
13: This is a big one, Dan. This just into the newsroom. I think I'm going to break this story. Yesterday, you had Commissioner Adam Silver on the popular Dan Patrick Show, and you guys chopped it up, another great session with Commissioner Silver. And you told him that when you left ESPN many, many moons ago, you lost your NBA voting rights. just kind of
15: privileges.
13: Privileges, because I think they assumed it might be because you weren't hosting that NBA preview studio show anymore, right? This just in from Mike Bass.
10: Oh, okay.
13: VP of yeah, big shot.
10: Okay.
13: VP of communications.
10: Okay.
13: At the NBA. Let me read this verbatim.
10: Okay. All right. Let me sit down. Oh, I am sitting down.
13: Yeah, this is from them. Right after the interview, they got to work on this. And as of right now, Dan Patrick's been reinstated for the 2026 all NBA right. season.
10: Yes.
13: You're back.
10: Yeah.
11: Thumbs up. Thumbs up.
13: A little more on the story, Dan. Commissioner okay. Silver right. turned moments after the interview and talked to his crew and said, let's get on this. And within an hour of him hanging up with us, you were completely reinstated.
10: Wow.
13: Yeah.
10: Thank you.
13: Priority one in the NBA offices, obviously.
10: Not the draft last night. Getting me my privileges back.
13: This upcoming season, you have all voting rights.
10: I love it.
13: Wow.
10: I wear the honor proudly here. But to the commissioner, I would say thumbs up. Thank you. That's awesome. Well, that's great. Commissioner getting some things done. And Mike Bass... You know, everything I said after we were done with the interview, I take it back. You know, just saying that, you know, I'm frustrated a little bit. It was kind of a Draymond Green kind of frustration there. But that's great. I am back. Yes, Todd.
11: I sent Mike Bass a smile emoji for you, just
10: okay,
11: so you know. So you guys
10: fine.
11: Are cool.
10: That's fine. Yes, Dylan.
14: Not to cheapen your reinstatement, but that seemed incredibly easy. There's no, like, arbitration process or anything. Just one little look from the commissioner and you're back in.
10: The commissioner didn't know that my privileges were taken away from me. And as soon as he found out, what did he do? He turned to his right-hand man. He turned to his left to talk to his right-hand man and say, get him his privileges. And he did. Yes, Paul.
13: Dan, since you've last voted, they've added some more awards. You got the MVP, Defensive Player of the Year, Rookie of the Year, Sixth Man, Most Improved Player, Coach of the Year, Finals MVP you could vote on, All-Star MVP. There's a Hustle Award. I think you're eligible to vote on that.
10: Oh, I like that.
13: The Clutch Award.
10: Oh. Yeah.
13: You're going to be busy.
10: All right. I'm not going to vote for De'Aaron Fox for the Clutch Player. At least, I don't think so.
13: Oh.
10: Is that too soon? Is that too soon, Marvin?
12: Way too soon.
10: Yes, Paul.
13: And Dan, just so you know, and I know you're going to love this, the Clutch Player of the Year Award is named after Jerry West. It's the Jerry West Trophy. So that's the one you should kind of lead dog on.
10: Well, he was Mr. Clutch. And let's see. Sam in L.A. Good morning, Sam. What do you have for this godforsaken program?
16: Well, thank you, Dan, for taking my call. I always listen to your show on the radio, and then later in the day and the evening, I watch it on YouTube, so I get to see the facial expressions of you and the person you're interviewing, and it adds a lot more life to it. And so I was actually going to ask you, what's the results of your asking at you know, the commissioner about your being reinstated, and that was just now answered. But during that interview, I saw two things. You looked very comfortable with the commissioner, like you guys were good friends. That was my takeaway. And then it seems like the expression on the commissioner's face is, now I know why Roger Goodell doesn't come on the show.
10: No, it's to the contrary. I've had a long-standing relationship with Adam Silver, and that started over 30 years ago. But, I mean, look. Roger Goodell has every right to not come on this program. And if he, you know, after 20 years, it's not a coincidence that he hasn't. I mean, that's almost impossible because commissioners always want to get the word. I'm getting the PGA commissioner on. But I'm fine with it. He chose not to come on. It's okay. And a lot of times when you have a commissioner on, it sounds good. It sounds good you're going to have the commissioner on. But then I don't get a lot out of them. With Adam Silver, he will try to give me something. Rob Manfred will try to give me. That's all I want. I don't want Roger Goodell on so Fritzy can go, we got the commissioner of the NFL. And I always go, if we didn't get anything, I'm wasting my audience's time. And that's, you know, self-aggrandizing that, hey, look at us, we got the NFL commissioner. I want somebody on who's going to tell us something. The commissioner's saying gambling keeps him up at night. Like, that was pretty telling there. We got into the expansion with Seattle and Vegas. And, you know, there's nuggets there. There's commissioner speak. Same with Rob Manfred. But I've known Manfred for a long, long time. And it's not a friendship, but I think there's respect. I'm going to ask some questions. You know, I never get, hey, you can't ask the commissioner about. Because I would say to Todd, tell him we can't do it. And whether you answer it or not, I'm still going to ask the question. Yeah, Paulie.
13: I think Commissioner Silver, obviously a smart guy, knows exactly why he comes on this show, is to get asked questions that he knows are coming about tanking, about the draft, about expansion, because now he has an outlet to get the questions he wants to attack. And he talked in detail about flopping and how they're going to deal with it this summer, and about poly markets and these places and these prediction markets. He wanted to talk about it.
10: Yeah. And, you know, they said, look, you're the only show outside of ESPN that he's going to be doing yesterday. And I appreciate that. And Rob Manfred has been very good, open when I have questions for him. But I don't begrudge the commissioner of the NFL. He probably was like, you know, I was told, hell, you got to be a partner of the NFL. Well, I was on Football Night in America for years. I thought, that's a partner. And we worked at DirecTV, which is a partner of the NFL. So there was something else that's there, and which I don't know. I've never been told anything to the contrary. I did see him in New Orleans at an event. I did not go up to him. He did not come up to me. And so we just kind of exist. He might not even know if I what I'm doing now. What is it you're doing? What kind of little show are you doing there? What happened when you got fired from me? I didn't get fired from ESPN. Oh, okay. Who knows? And we have made this. I'm making eye contact with you, Paulie. We're not doing the last day commissioner comes on and it's kumbaya.
13: Yes.
10: Okay?
13: I respect
10: we're not
13: that.
10: Doing that. Yeah, we're not doing that. Todd, what?
11: We were looking for earlier that week, not the last
10: No, No. It's okay. Truly, it's okay. I think you guys think I'm bothered by it more than I actually am. And I'm not. Yes, Todd?
11: I selfishly just want to check the box to say I got the commissioner. I don't care how the interview goes or whether you want to have him on or not.
10: Well, wait a minute. You did book the commissioner for Ross Tucker.
11: I guess, but it's not with you. I don't really count that. Like
10: I mean, it's not official.
11: It's not.
10: Like, no, it's just, you know. Yes, Paulie.
13: Dan, if you remember our hot take draft before last season, I said Commissioner Goodell would retire this offseason.
10: Yeah.
13: I stand by that he will retire before you retire. Pie in the face.
10: To try to one-up me.
13: Yes.
10: I'll be damned.
13: Or so he doesn't have to join the show.
10: Yes. Is that what it is? Commissioner, why are you retiring? I don't want to go on the Dan Patrick show. How about we take a break here? All right? I'm going to take a break. We've covered a lot of ground here. 42 minutes. Dylan is still alive, and that's good. Ish.
11: I think he looks cute today, by the way.
10: We'll come back with our play of the day right after this. They've been doing it for over 40 years. 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
25: It's okay.
0: It was just kind of there.
25: Yeah, it's not going to rival NFL. You got 800,000 people show up for 3 days. Yes, Marvin?
26: For me, the NFL and NBA draft, NIL has ruined it for me. Because when those guys' names were called, they instantly became a millionaire. But now, they already come in. Darius Acuff had the bling on. Man, they're like, I'm already rich. I'll be richer.
25: Yeah, Paul.
27: Yeah, DeBance has taken a pay cut.
25: That's true. $6 million at BYU. Aaron in Atlanta. Hi, Aaron. What's on your mind today?
28: Hey, Danny. Thank you for calling me back. And congratulations on reinstatement, by the way.
25: Thank you.
28: Dan, I agree with just about everything you say most of the time, but I got to say, I'm headed out to Red Rocks right now, and I was listening to the podcast from yesterday. And in this instance, buddy, you are dead wrong, pun intended, when it comes to the Grateful Dead. I think there's a stigma around the Grateful Dead. People think, oh, it's a bunch of hippies, but they have never really listened to the music. And if you listen to the music, it blends so many genres of music. You have rock and roll, blues, jazz, soul. I mean, all of this goes into it. And if you take the time to actually listen to the music, I think you would love it.
25: All right. I got a homework assignment tonight. I will listen when I'm around the campfire, smoking a cigar, having some tequila, and sitting there with my dog. We will listen to the Grateful Dead. Dylan?
29: Yeah, we'll start you off easy with some studio albums, like American Beauty and Working Man's Dead. Then maybe we'll get you into some live shows once we've got you.
25: I can't wait. Andrew in Washington. Hi, Andrew. What do you have for me?
30: Good morning, Dan Dennett. Thanks for taking my call. I wouldn't worry too much about Dylan's dress code today just because he does have a hat on backwards. That means it's pretty important to him because he did propose with a hat on backwards. But on the other hand, the best and worst of the draft last night for me was the best was the 23rd pick, A.J. Johnson by the Bucks, bringing himself to the draft with his family in the crowd and walking down to the stage through the green room because he wasn't invited. The worst of the draft was when Tayrus Reed Jr., who I believe had a 30-30 game in the tournament, was compared to Isaiah Stewart, who has done nothing, and I don't remember who he played for in the NCAA. I think sometimes those comparisons are reaches. One more thing on the Todd cast. You know, with some of the subjects that Todd goes over in the Todd cast, laying down might not be the best position for him if we're going to be watching this. And also, you know, if you're comparing what people wore today, looks like Todd, and I love Todd, is that like a sweat-stained, brimmed hat that you're wearing today?
0: It actually is. I've worn this to the gym a number of times, and I've, like, you know, gone for walks, and it has, like, sweat stains on it.
25: So you have sweated before?
2: I've actually sweated before, but yeah, it's okay. Kind of, if we're making fun of Dylan, we should make fun of me too, because this hat used to be, the front used to be all light gray, but there's patches of dark gray, and those are in fact sweat marks.
25: By the way, check out the new episode of Toddcast. We have Todd lying down on a couch, and Dylan is the therapist asking Todd questions, so you can actually watch it now as well as listen. We'll talk more about the draft coming up. We'll have more on the Brendan Sorsby situation and more of your phone calls after this. 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
14: Missouri Net News, I'm Matt Pilger. A Missouri business has sued Attorney General Catherine Hanaway's office for going after gas station slot machines. Cameron Connor reports.
15: Tuner's Bar and Grill in St. Charles accuses Hanaway of overstepping in her pursuit to shut down video gambling machines. In the lawsuit, the bar owner says the attorney general does not have legal standing to get rid of the machines because the Missouri legislature has failed to pass a law to regulate or ban them. Prior to Hanaway's effort, thousands of machines were often found in gas stations, bars, restaurants, and private clubs, providing considerable profits for these businesses.
14: Amazon held a question and answer session last night in central Missouri's Montgomery County about its planned data center project. According to multiple media reports, about 75 people attended and asked about water use, energy demands, and possible impacts on the local aquifer and infrastructure. The Missouri Rural Crisis Center held a separate event nearby and shared survey results from local voters showing strong opposition to the project. The development is one of several data center proposals drawing attention and debate in Missouri communities. And tight budget times could lead to funding cuts and restrictions in Missouri's next state budget. State Auditor Scott Fitzpatrick says Missouri is spending more money than it's bringing in, so he recommends that Governor Kehoe cut budget spending and bills with a high price tag. During yesterday's State Board of Education meeting, Deputy Commissioner Kyle Kruse explained how the legislature's budget proposal underfunding schools by about $100 million will impact districts.
16: It's going to vary dramatically district to district. There's two parts to that. Number one, how heavily does that district depend on local funding, property tax funding, versus how heavily does that district depend on formula funding?
14: This is Missouri Net.
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14: Missouri Senator Josh Hawley is raising questions about Postal Service bonuses. At a Senate hearing, he pointed to concerns about giving top leadership extra pay even as the agency falls short of its own goals.
20: So long as the people of Missouri aren't getting their mail, I don't want the Postmaster General or any other bureaucrat in Washington getting a bonus.
14: A St. Louis firefighter is on leave and under investigation after allegedly going number two inside of a food storage area at Lambert International Airport. A Lambert Airport spokesperson tells KMOX Radio the alleged incident is unacceptable and thanks the fire department for removing the firefighter from airport duty. And Missouri ranks 28th overall in the latest Kids Count report, which measures child well-being across the country. Missouri ranks 29th in education, with most fourth graders not reading at grade level and most eighth graders not meeting math standards. For more Missouri stories, find the podcast Show Me Today.
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2: The Perryville Police Department has released its latest reports. Age not released, Larry Thompson of Perryville was charged with DWI alcohol following a traffic stop on Old St. Mary's Road near St. Francis Street at 1:45 a.m. on Sunday, May 31st. 38-year-old Eric Bryant of Chester, Illinois, was arrested on a fugitive warrant following a traffic stop on Highway 51 near Old St. Mary's Road at 9:47 p.m. May 31st. 36-year-old Eugene Short of St. Louis was charged with driving while revoked or suspended, failing to register a motor vehicle, using prohibited license plates, and no proof of insurance following a traffic stop at the 130.2-mile marker of northbound I-55 at 7:05 p.m. on Wednesday, June 3rd. 36-year-old Antavius William, prohibited license plates and no proof of insurance following a traffic stop at the 130.2-mile marker of northbound I-55 at 7:05 p.m. on Wednesday.

0: The University of Missouri Extension will offer a three-part webinar series for landowners interested in improving their woods for wildlife. That free series runs noon to 1 p.m. on Wednesdays, July 8th through the 22nd. The webinar will include a review of oak forests and their current condition and some management actions to take to improve them for desired wildlife. The webinar series is offered free of charge by the MU Extension with support from the Forest and Woodland Association of Missouri and partial funding from the National Wild Turkey Federation. All registrants are encouraged to attend the live sessions. Recordings will also be made available at the conclusion of the three sessions. See the story in today's Sun-Times News online for a link to register. The Missouri Department of Health and Senior Services will accept the third round of microbusiness license applications electronically through the online registry portal from July 13th through the 27th. A link to the online registry portal is included in the story in today's Sun-Times News online. License issuance is expected to occur in December of this year. A current list of licensed microbusiness facilities can be found on the department's website. The microbusinesses are marijuana facility licenses that are only issued to eligible entities and individuals and are designed to allow marginalized or underrepresented individuals to participate in the legal marijuana market. Missouri U.S. Senator Eric Schmidt is celebrating passage of his bipartisan Protect College Sports Act. It passed out of the Senate Commerce Committee with strong bipartisan support recently. He said, quoting, "Now we're moving the ball down the field, our bipartisan Protect College Sports Acts, to fix the chaos in the current college sports system is headed to the Senate floor."
1: You got to draw a line. They drew a line, and I did reach out to a source. I said, could Brendan Sorsby play for an NAIA school? Could he play in the CFL? I was told by my source that, yes, he could play for an NAIA school, and that he was looking for, let me just check my phone, he was looking to see if he would be able to play in the CFL. But no response. But the NAIA part of this, that he could play for a really small school. Here's my suggestion for Brendan Sorsby, and it's a suggestion that I made to Pete Rose on numerous occasions. When Pete got caught and got that lifetime ban, I said to him, on your own dime, on your own time, go to the minor leagues and go around the country and tell those kids about how you got this deeply involved that cost you your career and maybe the Hall of Fame. And Pete wouldn't do it. Because Pete, I think he thought he was bigger than the game and the game will eventually come back to him and say, all right, you serve your penance. Now, he got a lifetime ban. And, you know, maybe something happens posthumously. I've said that before about Pete. But if I'm Brendan Sorsby, on your own time, on your own dime, go around to colleges. Maybe you do a sit-down with 60 Minutes. Maybe you're able to shed some light, maybe garner some sympathy or some understanding. Go to high schools and just say, I want to talk to you about gambling. And I think that would go a long way. Now, college might be tough because he's just getting basically kicked out of college. Maybe you go to the high school level and talk to those kids. Gather them in the gymnasium and let them ask you questions. It might not be comfortable, but this at least shows that, okay, I'm going to rehab myself, but I also want to make sure that I tell these kids it can happen to you. And once it starts, I mean, he placed 9,000 bets. It didn't stop. And sometimes we get caught up in, well, but he was only betting like $20. That is not what I focused on. It was the constant that he needed it. He couldn't survive each day without some kind of bet on something around the world. Like if he did one big bet, okay. When you do 9,000, obviously he has a problem. And I think moving forward, continue to work on yourself. This entire year, work out. You know, I,

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17: And then we'll trade you, and then you go play for another team, star for another team. Yes, Paulie.
18: This is an absolute slap in the face to the Washington Wizards to not put them in this poll. They've earned a spot in this poll for decades of futility.
17: Mm-hmm. Mm-hmm. But is it going to the organization, or is it going to the city? Or is it the combination of that? Because I would think, you know, no matter where I was, I probably am not going to be happy if the organization isn't very good. And that's part of the problem. I mean, that's why these teams, did the tankers actually win? When you think about those teams that went out of their way to tank, didn't they have the top four picks? So they did benefit from tanking, but the commissioner is changing that, and hopefully we don't have that incentive anymore, or less of it. Yes, Mark?
19: Yeah, to me, it's definitely about the city, because you got to look, the most interesting NBA city to me is Atlanta. The players want to go to Atlanta. They don't want to play for the Hawks.
17: And do we have a solution for the hat situation when these kids get drafted? They put on the hat. They know they're getting traded, but they can't make it official yet, but they still have to. Now, once again, I was there when Scottie Pippen and Olden Polonese got traded for one another. And all they did is, Olden Polonese was three rows away from Scottie, and Scottie took off his hat and handed it to Olden Polonese, and Polonese gave his hat. Chicago Bulls to Scottie. Scottie gave the Seattle Supersonics hat, I believe, to Olden Polonese. So you're watching this, and it's like, oh. Like, imagine your life where you go, man, I'm going there. And all of a sudden, 30 seconds later, we have a trade to announce. It's Scottie Pippen and Olden Polonese. And you're going, oh, my God. You just, your life just changed again in that moment. Yeah, Paulie.
18: According to a couple NBA draft reporters, the reason the draftees wear the hat of the team they're being traded from with the commissioner is because the NBA's year hasn't started yet. It starts in a few weeks, and then that hat and that trade will be official. How about this? They're likely going to be official. Wear the hat of the team you're going to in the moment. You could always fix it later. All these draft picks, well, the trades always go through.
17: Yeah, I was going to say, how many of these trades fall apart?
18: I can't find any.
17: You know, they're up there, and they got their hats on, and then you're going, but this isn't where I'm going. I mean, whoever the Knicks drafted, he's walking up, he says to the camera, I'm going to be traded. You're like, oh, okay, yes, Todd.
20: But I agree, it's about that moment. In that moment in time, that's who selected you. Forever in your bio and anywhere, anyone that talks historically about you, that's the team that picked you. And if minutes later or hours later or days later, you're on another team, I think there's something to be said. I don't have a problem with them wearing the hat, even if it's for a short-lived period of time.
17: Didn't we ask, who was the kid out of Creighton who got his dad coached him?
18: Doug McDermott.
17: Doug McDermott. And he got traded on draft night, and we asked if we could have the old hat from the team that he was drafted by, and he said, no, I'm going to keep it as a keepsake. Yeah, Paulie.
18: Dan, I was working the draft for ESPN Radio when Eli got drafted by the Chargers. He came over and did the interview with us. He took the hat off to put the headset on for the interview, and it was awkward because this was a situation, as we know, he wanted to go to the Giants. When he left, And then he had to come back and redo the interview as a Giant 30 minutes later. He still had in his kind of back pocket, he was holding the Chargers hat. I said, can I have that? And he started to give it to me. He goes, I'll keep it. It'd be funny someday. And he almost gave me that hat.
17: I wonder if he still has that next time he's on.
18: Yep.
17: Or if somebody happens to have him on, my permission, go ahead, ask him if he still has the hat. All right. Final hour coming up. We'll talk to Mike Florio, Pro Football Talk, and talk to him about this Sorsby situation. I'm not quite sure we're getting all the answers from both sides on this, certainly with the NFL. If there was a deadline and they did the right thing prior to the deadline, are you moving the goalpost here on Brendan Sorsby to be able to go in the supplemental draft? Because I think he should be able to go into the draft and then teams decide if they want him or not. It feels like they did the right thing, but the NFL, that's a clear message. They don't want Brendan Sorsby in the NFL anytime soon. Also, Seth Greenberg will join us on loan from the Mothership. We'll recap what we saw last night with the draft. A lot of World Cup action later on today and tonight. And, of course, Ronaldo is back. He had two goals. Everything is good. Who's in the confessional? Marvin? Okay. All right, well, then you can go in the confessional and confess to all your sins, Marvin. Final hour on the way after this. 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
12: There are some shows you don't want to miss.
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12: This is Covino and Rich.
22: So, Jazz Chisholm Jr., I'm a Yankees fan. I'm a little biased. I kind of love the guy in a lot of ways because he has so much potential, but it's sort of a love-hate kind of thing.
23: Do you remember last year?
22: You bang your head against the wall at the same time.
23: Remember last year, Danny, we went to the All-Star Game and Home Run Derby, and Covino's like, I think Jazz got a shot.
22: Yeah, he had none. Would he have one home run in the Home Run Derby?
23: Maybe, I don't know.
22: Actually saw him there, took a picture with Jazz Chisholm when we were in Atlanta. We had a good time. The dude's a superstar, there's no question about that, but he's real streaky. When you watch him day in, day out, like, he's just either hitting bombs or he's making a lot of mental errors and striking out. But he puts up big numbers. He was 30-30 last year. Now this year he predicted he'd go 50-50, and man, he had a rough start to say the least. Then he's saying the Yankees are going to win the World Series on the Tonight Show, and you're like, oh, geez, stop jinxing the Yankees, Jazz. And then yesterday he does something that I'm watching live, and I'm like, what the heck is going on here? Actually, it's a two-part doozy. First, there's a story where he's tinkering, fixing the exposed dirt cam. Like, what's going on there? There was an exposed dirt camera right in front of second base. And you keep seeing this highlight of everybody gathering around trying to fix it. And Jazz Chisholm's there, like, trying to pile
24: dirt
22: around
24: it.
22: And they're kicking it. And they're trying to yank it out or whatever. So that's one part of the weird story. Then, the side story, or the other story is, Jazz Chisholm's there in the infield. And he has something in his mouth.
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29: Milwaukee chose Miami's package of players, of stuff, as opposed to what Boston was offering. 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
29: Yes, Giannis comes here with, I think, two MVPs. And a title.
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2: 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Wizards selected BYU forward A.J. Dabanza with the first overall pick.
3: It's meant a lot to me. Obviously, me being number one throughout all my high school career, I definitely wanted to be a staple to be number one pick in the NBA draft and be in the same conversation with LeBron James, Cooper Fly, Allen Iverson, guys like that.
2: Kansas guard Darren Peterson went second to the Jazz. Grizzlies grabbed Duke forward Cameron Boozer third overall. Bulls selected North Carolina's Caleb Wilson fourth. Illinois guard Keaton Wagler went to the Clippers to round out the top five. At the World Cup, Cristiano Ronaldo scored 2 goals to become the first player to score in 6 different World Cups as Portugal crushed Uzbekistan 5-0 in Houston. The Phillies exploded for 8 runs, all with 2 outs in the 9th, to stun the Nationals 14-9 in D.C. That's sports. I'm Ron DeMoss.
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13: Ready to make a difference?
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1: 4 years, 185. Let's see. He declined his $14.9 million player option for the new max deal. He put up good numbers. You know, you might look at him and say, you know, is that a legitimate number two option here? And so far, he has been. He had some big numbers, big games when Luka was out. And I don't think he fits the, you know, that second guy that, we always got that guy to come in if this guy doesn't do his job. But Austin Reeves has played really well. Yeah, Paulie.
15: It's the biggest contract ever for an undrafted free agent, an undrafted player in NBA history. So you know how in the sixth round of the draft, they always show Tom Brady in the NFL draft. Whenever the end of the second round gets there, like, look at Austin Reeves, undrafted free agent.
1: Here is a little taste of the Toddcast, where he sits down on his weekly podcast. Got it? Well, I don't hear it. I'm sure it's great, Todd. Yeah.
16: Very disappointed.
1: Sorry. Yes, Paul.
15: That's just a taste of the gold that's on the Toddcast.
16: Everybody thinks I talk too much, so that's perfect.
1: That was awesome. That was awesome. But from what I'm told, the Toddcast is great. Maybe you'll just have to go to the Toddcast to actually watch it and listen to it. Yes, Dylan?
17: I feel like Todd's being intentionally silenced. I don't think that was an accident.
16: Wow.
1: Well, if he's being silenced, it's by Mario, the eyes and ears of the program, because he's the direct Rio. Yeah. Sean in Indiana. Hi, Sean.
18: Hello, Dan. Let me just say to you that the Grateful Dead is the greatest band of all time. It's not even in question. Shakedown Street's the album you've got to listen to tonight. Lastly, I want
1: to listen to Shakedown Street.
18: Yeah, I guess Shakedown Street. It's a great album. Great album.
1: Okay.
18: Right. One in my lifetime. The Giants have won on my birthday, and now the Knicks have won. I can die a happy New York sports fan.
1: All right. Well, thank you, Sean. So the Grateful Dead's the greatest band of all time because they put out Shakedown Street. James in Chicago. Hi, James. What's on your mind?
19: Dan, I had to call in regarding the emoji, the thumbs up emoji. In my household, that is known as a pejorative emoji, meaning when me and my wife are in conflict and we happen to text each other, we send each other the thumbs up emoji, if for nothing else, to incite rage in the other person.
1: Nice. Thank you, James. I'll give a thumbs up to that. How about this day in sports history, Paul?
15: Couple for you, Dan. 1922, the American Professional Football Association changed its name to the National Football League, the NFL. And how about this, right on cue? 1971, the NBA modified its four-year eligibility rule to allow for collegiate hardship cases.
1: How about this? On this date in 1882, the umpire Richard Higham was expelled from baseball because for his dishonesty, he had links with gambling on games. 1882, Pele was 17 years of age in 1958. He had three consecutive goals as Brazil beat France in the World Cup semis. 1992, Dan Patrick, shut the hell up. Shaq was drafted by the Orlando Magic. In 2010, John Isner and Nicholas Mahut at Wimbledon. That went 11 hours, 5 minutes, began 2 days earlier on June 22nd. They didn't play throughout the night, just letting you know. Let's go around the room, see if we learned anything. Todd, learn anything today?
16: I did. Dave Matthews said she was not influenced by the music of the Grateful Dead or R.E.M.
1: Dylan.
17: You're going to be listening to the Dead tonight around the fire.
1: Yeah. Well, greatest album ever, Shakedown Street.
17: Wow.
1: Marvin?
20: You spilled beer on Dave Matthews.
1: Yes, I did. What, Dylan?
17: It's not the best, but it's great.
1: No, it's not a great album. Paul, what'd you learn?
15: You got your NBA vote back.
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5: Missouri Net News, I'm Matt Pilger. A Missouri business has sued Attorney General Catherine Hanaway's office for going after gas station slot machines.
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7: Twitter Bar and Grill in St. Charles accuses Hanaway of overstepping in her pursuit to shut down video gambling machines. In the lawsuit, the bar owner says the Attorney General does not have legal standing to get rid of the machines because the Missouri legislator has failed to pass a law to regulate or ban them. Prior to Hanaway's effort, thousands of machines were often found in gas stations, bars, restaurants, and private clubs, providing considerable profits for these businesses.
5: Amazon held a question and answer session last night in central Missouri's Montgomery County about its planned data center project. According to multiple media reports, about 75 people attended and asked about water use, energy demands, and possible impacts on the local aquifer and infrastructure. The Missouri Rural Crisis Center held a separate event nearby and shared survey results from local voters showing strong opposition to the project. The development is one of several data center proposals drawing attention and debate in Missouri communities. And tight budget times could lead to funding cuts and restrictions in Missouri's next state budget. State Auditor Scott Fitzpatrick says Missouri is spending more money than it's bringing in, so he recommends that Governor Kehoe cut budget spending and bills with a high price tag. During yesterday's State Board of Education meeting, Deputy Commissioner Kyle Cruz explained how the legislature's budget proposal underfunding schools by about $100 million will impact districts.
26: It's going to vary dramatically district to district. There's two parts to that. Number one, how heavily does that district depend on local funding, property tax funding, versus how heavily does that district depend on formula funding?
5: This is Missouri Net.
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5: Missouri Senator Josh Hawley is raising questions about postal service bonuses. At a Senate hearing, he pointed to concerns about giving top leadership extra pay even as the agency falls short of its own goals.
30: So long as the people of Missouri aren't getting their mail, I don't want the Postmaster General or any other bureaucrat in Washington getting a bonus.
5: A St. Louis firefighter is on leave and under investigation after allegedly going number two inside of a food storage area at Lambert International Airport. A Lambert Airport spokesperson tells KMOX Radio the alleged incident is unacceptable and thanks the fire department for removing the firefighter from airport duty. And Missouri ranks 28th overall in the latest Kids Count report, which measures child well-being across the country. Missouri ranks 29th in education, with most fourth graders not reading at grade level and most eighth graders not meeting math standards. For more Missouri stories, find the podcast Show Me Today.
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8: The Perryville Police Department has released its latest reports. Age not released, Larry Thompson of Perryville was charged with DWI alcohol following a traffic stop on Old St. Mary's Road near St. Francis Street at 1:45 a.m. on Sunday, May 31st. 38-year-old Eric Bryant of Chester, Illinois, was arrested on a fugitive warrant following a traffic stop on Highway 51 near Old St. Mary's Road at 9:47 p.m. May 31st. 36-year-old Eugene Short of St. Louis was charged with driving while revoked or suspended, failing to register a motor vehicle, using prohibited license plates, and no proof of insurance following a traffic stop at the 130.2-mile marker of northbound I-55 at 7:05 p.m. on Wednesday, June 3rd. 36-year-old Antavius William of Memphis, Tennessee, was charged with driving while revoked following a traffic stop at 2:39 p.m. on Wednesday, June 17th on North Highway 51. And 34-year-old Joseph A. Chick of High Ridge was arrested at 7:51 a.m. on Thursday, June 18th, on a fugitive warrant out of Jefferson County for failing to register a motor vehicle. The University of Missouri Extension will offer a three-part webinar series for landowners interested in improving their woods for wildlife. That free series runs noon to 1 p.m. on Wednesdays, July 8th through the 22nd. The webinar will include a review of oak forests and their current condition and some management actions to take to improve them for desired wildlife. The webinar series is offered free of charge by the MU Extension with support from the Forest and Woodland Association of Missouri and partial funding from the National Wild Turkey Federation. All registrants are encouraged to attend the live sessions. Recordings will also be made available at the conclusion of the three sessions. See the story in today's Sun-Times News online for a link to register. The Missouri Department of Health and Senior Services will accept the third round of microbusiness license applications electronically through the online registry portal from July 13th through the 27th. A link to the online registry portal is included in the story in today's Sun-Times News online. License issuance is expected to occur in December of this year. A current list of licensed microbusiness facilities. A link to the online registry portal is included in the story in today's Sun-Times News online. License issuance is expected to occur in December of this year.

0: not. I know he's an asset and valuable and good. But my point is today now, you can potentially, doesn't mean you'll get Walker Kessler, but if you sign LeBron, it's over. Bringing the band back together, let's be honest, Austin Reeves, and it's a fair commentary now, Luka and Austin, there are durability questions based on data, and my take is, Walker Kessler, I don't worry about that. I think they need the draft pick. Walker Kessler gives them the needed youth. They're also a slow team. The draft pick helps speed them up. They were the slowest team in the league last year. So I like the draft pick a lot. Athletic speeds them up. Great in transition. Finisher doesn't need the ball. At Baylor, he had the ball too much. Turnovers. He doesn't need the ball with the Lakers. He won't get the ball if LeBron's there. But I think that my whole take is you guys are going to be the same issues if you don't get a legitimate defense first rim protector, and Kessler is out there.
1: Interesting. Okay, so a couple things, Colin. You're saying it's Walker Kessler or Rui and LeBron, basically, right? That's what some of the numbers are saying.
0: Well, if you bring back LeBron, Rui, and Kennard, it's not even close.
1: You cannot get Walker Kessler. Correct.
0: I'm not saying it guarantees it. But if you bring LeBron back, it's the same team with the same issues, players.
1: Well, same team with the same issues. You know, I articulated yesterday. They won 53 games, and Luka, LeBron, and Reeves all missed more than 12 games.
0: And will still miss games, yeah.
1: Yeah, so they're going to miss some games this year. Hopefully they're healthier. You know, you can never say they're going to be out. You miss another 30 games for Austin Reeves. But 53 wins, winning a round in the playoffs, and, like, I don't see what's wrong with that compared to, hey, let's get Walker Kessler and dump LeBron, Rui, and Kennard. That's three guys in your rotation to pick up one center? I don't know if the value's there. I'm okay with running it back for 1 year, Colin.
0: You're the slowest team in the league. You need youth. You got one draft pick. You're the slowest team in the league with no elite defensive players. I mean, again, what's your standard?
1: 53 wins is not a terrible standard. Maybe your way.
0: Say it again. For the Clippers, what is your standard? Yankees, Duke, Notre Dame, Lakers.
1: I want to win titles, but I don't know that Walker Kessler is getting me to titles, is he?
0: No, but I'll tell you what's not. Bringing the band back together remember, we're not mentioning Houston or Denver.
1: The same Houston team the Lakers smoked in the first round, right?
0: Not, again, contextualize, take the jersey off. They didn't have a point guard. They bring back a point guard. You lose a point guard going into the playoffs in the West, it's over. I mean, good God, even without J-Dub, who doesn't have the ball that much for Oklahoma City, they weren't the same team. They didn't have a primary second scorer because they couldn't trust Holmgren because he disintegrated.
1: I hate that OKC had an amazing...
0: You're taking a very best-case scenario. My thing is, if you bring the same Lakers back, it's the same stuff. But the difference is San Antonio and Oklahoma City... Did you watch the draft last night? Oklahoma City got better last night.
1: They got a lot better.
0: Yes, they got a lot better. San Antonio's getting a lot better. What are your standards? Making the playoffs? Good. Yeah. And by the way, if Porzingis plays, I could argue if Porzingis plays with Yaxel, the Warriors will be significantly bigger and better.
1: By the way, we might do it in Herdline later, but did you see Dunleavy and the owner of the Warriors get into a little...
0: What do you think they were arguing about?
1: Well, I think the owner wanted Lindeborg, and I think Dunleavy's probably like, the history of 23-year-olds in the lottery is extremely bleak. We should not do this. That would be my read on it. Dunleavy made a joke afterward. But Colin, what does it say that Dusty May goes to the Mavericks and they draft Morez Johnson ahead of Lindeborg or Mara?
0: Well, that is a really, really interesting. That's an interesting thing. In fact, I want to address that next. That Dusty May, I don't think, had a lot of pull first day on the job. Uh-huh. Remember, he was the second choice. They wanted John Shire. So that's an interesting. Why was the first Michigan guy taken? Not Lindeborg or Mara. I have a theory behind that. That's next, The Herd.
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0: 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And you say, well, what about the East? 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

0: again, the talent level is better in college. We could do a whole show on everything that's wrong right now with college basketball, but what NIL has, they can increase their draft stock while making really good money.
1: So there was a little pushback, and I defended the Mavericks with Merez Johnson, and the reason I did is Cooper Flagg's the star. If guys like Derek White, Lou Dort, Josh Hart, Mitchell Robinson, once you have your star Cooper Flagg, you need lunch pail. Everybody thought that was a reach, and I'm like, I don't know. If you watch the tourney, when Michigan got in trouble was when he got in foul trouble. They weren't the same team. I liked the pick. Did you?
0: Yeah.
1: You need lunch pail. Everybody thought that was a reach, and I'm like, I don't know. If you watch the tourney, when Michigan got in trouble was when he got in foul trouble.

0: that, especially in the first 15, 20 picks. But yeah, Yaxel brings that kind of toughness, that grit, that enthusiasm, all that. And the other part that you didn't say, he's a really good passer. Like he's got like Draymond type passing, but he can score. Now, Draymond could score in college. Yaxel, it's gonna move. It's gonna be, you know, he can come in and affect the game in so many different ways. And I think he'll walk in that locker room and they'll love him because, man, he is. You saw it last night. Like he is who he is.
1: That's
0: he's
1: right.
0: A kid that, again, you know, 2 years junior college, 2 years UAB, Michigan. He's just again like a great, great story.
1: Hold on, I'm getting. Let me see. The you're close with the Celtics. Before we go, let's do an NBA question. Jaylen Brown's name's bandied about. Jaylen Brown said, "This is the most fun I've ever had." Not the finals year. It's like, oh boy, is he with the Celtics in October?
0: Yeah, I think he is now. I do. I just, here's the thing. I don't think Brad Stevens. I've known Brad forever, and I don't think Brad's going to be like pressured to do anything. That's not how he works, right? He knows right now Jaylen Brown's value coming off the season he had should be at its absolute peak. And, you know, there's some recency now with some of the comments he made. But I think ultimately you don't trade him for 80 cents on the dollar right now. You try to get as much as you can. Brad's going to know that. He's not going to do this trade unless he can get another guy of similar value. Is he going to get a top five player? No, now that Giannis is gone? No. He's and he wasn't willing to part. He's going to draw a line in the sand. That's how Brad works. And say, like, you know what? I'm going to stick with it if I have to. I'll wait till the trade deadline and see what we can get then.
1: Jeff Goodman, as always, great insight, buddy. Thank you for coming on.
0: Always. Thanks, Colin.
1: It was fun last night. I really enjoyed watching it. I don't know if I like the Bulls' second pick. Kind of looking for a shooter, but yeah, interesting. So Brian Windhorst says, I mean, the Laker thing's not complicated. The future is clearly Redick, Luka, Austin. That's the future. Everything else is negotiable. But Cameron Carr, as good as he is not a defender. He's athletic, and that helps. Lakers are slow and unathletic, so it helps. Think of Mikal Bridges in terms of he's never going to be that defender, but maybe a little bit more naturally gifted as an offensive player. I'm not saying he's Mikal Bridges, but I'm saying he's a long guy on the wing that can hit a jumper, can play with pace. But my take is you got to solve either Walker Kessler or Jared Allen. Can't have him if you have LeBron, Rui, and Luke Kennard. And again, what are your standards in life? Well, I'm a little overweight, but you know, I only had to put in two loops on the belt. I'm. What is the standard? Bring the band back, zero chance to win a title. Walker Kessler, Austin, Luka, Redick, pick up another wing player. I'm not saying you're... It's pretty competitive. But right now, you're just bringing the band back. You're a team that's going to give up points in the paint. And look at what teams are doing. What if OKC pays Hartenstein? They're going to have Hartenstein, Chet Holmgren, and Mara. Who do you have? I mean, you got to have a big in this league. Have you looked at the West? Look at Minnesota's size. Jokic, Wimby, OKC size. You got to go get a big. Jared Allen, I mean, Claxton was interesting. Jared Allen, Kessler, you got to go get a big. Can't have it if you want to appeal to LeBron. You can't have it.
2: So, Colin, hold on. Let me ask you, why would the Cleveland Cavaliers be incentivized to trade Jared Allen, a guy in his prime, who, by the way, was huge in two game sevens for them in the playoffs? Why would they trade him for LeBron?
1: Because they need a play initiator, a smart player. They have redundancy with Evan Mobley. Redundancy kills you in this league. You got to have complementary players. They have Mobley. Allen's exactly what the Lakers need, and Cleveland could use... I mean, let's be honest. Donovan Mitchell, James Harden. Going to win any titles with that group? I like
2: they just got to the conference finals. Come on. I know they got smashed by my Knicks.
1: Smacked. But they weren't competitive.
2: Well, they were foolish going needing to go seven against the dumpster fire Pistons. Number one seed, by the way, won game seven on the road. I don't know, man. The takes are coming in hot today. I do appreciate them. You said you were bringing it this hour. So you're saying if the Cavs called the Lakers and said, LeBron for Jared Allen, let's do it. You're doing that?
1: If I was the Cavs?
2: No, both sides.
1: Yes. Yeah. I don't think it's that.
2: Oh, man. Okay. All right.
1: It's the Herd.
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5: 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Mike
1: check. The Miami Heat, and I'm hearing all the critics. Yeah. Does it make them better? Yeah, they finished 10th in the East. Go look to Vegas if you think they're not better. Listen, the Miami Heat have really smart people. The owner, the GM, Spo, Pat Riley. Like, they got smart people. To me, what Miami did getting Giannis is they moved up now to fifth NBA title odds. Okay, they're in that space now, and I agree with this. The big picture is, and all Pat Riley and Spo want, they want titles. They're not playing to win the East. Is now with Bam Adebayo, Giannis, and Bobby Portis, that is the best defensive front line. That matches up with Wemby for about the next 2 to 3 years. And you say, well, what about it? You take your chances in the East.
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8: Missouri Net News, I'm Matt Pilger. A Missouri business has sued Attorney General Catherine Hanaway's office for going after gas station slot machines. Cameron Connor reports.
9: Tuner's Bar and Grill in St. Charles accuses Hanaway of overstepping in her pursuit to shut down video gambling machines. In the lawsuit, the bar owner says the Attorney General does not have legal standing to get rid of the machines because the Missouri legislator has failed to pass a law to regulate or ban them. Prior to Hanaway's effort, thousands of machines were often found in gas stations, bars, restaurants, and private clubs, providing considerable profits for these businesses.
8: Amazon held a question and answer session last night in central Missouri's Montgomery County about its planned data center project. According to multiple media reports, about 75 people attended and asked about water use, energy demands, and possible impacts on the local aquifer and infrastructure. The Missouri Rural Crisis Center held a separate event nearby and shared survey results from local voters showing strong opposition to the project. The development is one of several data center proposals drawing attention and debate in Missouri communities. And tight budget times could lead to funding cuts and restrictions in Missouri's next state budget. State Auditor Scott Fitzpatrick says Missouri is spending more money than it's bringing in, so he recommends that Governor Kehoe cut budget spending and bills with a high price tag. During yesterday's State Board of Education meeting, Deputy Commissioner Kyle Cruz explained how the legislature's budget proposal underfunding schools by about $100 million will impact districts.
10: It's going to vary dramatically district to district. There's two parts to that. Number one, how heavily does that district depend on local funding, property tax funding, versus how heavily does that district depend on formula funding?
8: This is Missouri Net.
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8: Missouri Senator Josh Hawley is raising questions about Postal Service bonuses. At a Senate hearing, he pointed to concerns about giving top leadership extra pay even as the agency falls short of its own goals.
14: So long as the people of Missouri aren't getting their mail, I don't want the Postmaster General or any other bureaucrat in Washington getting a bonus.
8: A St. Louis firefighter is on leave and under investigation after allegedly going number two inside of a food storage area at Lambert International Airport. A Lambert Airport spokesperson tells KMOX Radio the alleged incident is unacceptable and thanks the fire department for removing the firefighter from airport duty. And Missouri ranks 28th overall in the latest Kids Count report, which measures child well-being across the country. Missouri ranks 29th in education, with most fourth graders not reading at grade level and most eighth graders not meeting math standards. For more Missouri stories, find the podcast Show Me Today.
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16: 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In the news today, the Perry County Clerk's Office has announced absentee voting for the August 4th primary election in Perry County is now underway. The absentee voting will remain open through Monday, August 3rd at 5 p.m. Voters may cast an absentee ballot in person at the Perry County Clerk's Office, located in the Perry County Courthouse at 15 West St. Marie Street, Suite 2 in Perryville. Office hours for in-person absentee voting are Monday through Friday, 8 a.m. to 4:30 p.m. The Clerk's Office reminds voters to bring a valid form of identification when voting in person. The Randolph County, Illinois Sheriff's Office has released a latest report of arrests. Among those listed as arrested, Austin Lynn, age 28, of Sparta, on June 18th, by Sparta police for domestic battery and resisting and obstructing an officer. 42-year-old Joshua Meyer of Baldwin, arrested June 18th by the Randolph County Sheriff's Office, unlawful possession of controlled substance, illegal transportation of alcohol, no insurance, and no driver's license. 49-year-old Bradley Schneider of Baldwin was arrested June 19th by the Randolph County Sheriff's Office for unlawful possession of methamphetamine and unlawful possession of a narcotic instrument. The St. Genevieve Board of Aldermen will meet in regular session on Thursday at 6 p.m. in the City Hall Boardroom at 165 South 4th Street in St. Genevieve. That meeting is open to the public and will be televised live on St. Gen TV Channel 991, on the Spectrum Cable TV system, and on the St. Gen TV YouTube channel. The tentative agenda for the meeting is available in today's Sun-Times News online. St. Genevieve is exploring the possibility of contracting with a single residential trash service provider. According to a city official, the approach could help reduce wear and tear on city streets by limiting the number of collection trucks operating in neighborhoods, improve the city's ability to address nuisance properties, provide consistent and competitive monthly rates for all residents, and potentially include additional services such as recycling and bulk item pickup if desired by the community. As part of the evaluation process, the city would like to gather input from as many residents as possible, and a survey is available in today's edition of the Sun-Times News online. On Monday, Missouri Attorney General Catherine Hanaway joined a coalition of 15 states and the National Association of Wholesale Distributors in challenging California's Plastics Act to defend the interests of producers and consumers across the United States. The lawsuit intends to stop costs from being passed on to consumers, making necessities more expensive for everyone. Hanaway says the law impacts all packaging and goes well beyond regulating plastic. I'll have more news in just a moment.
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16: The Perryville Police Department has released its latest report of arrests. Among those listed as arrested, age not released, Larry Thompson of Perryville, charged with DWI alcohol following a traffic stop on Old St. Mary's Road near St. Francis Street at 1:45 a.m. on Sunday, May 31st. 38-year-old Eric Bryant of Chester, Illinois, was arrested on a fugitive warrant following a traffic stop on Highway 51 near Old St. Mary's Road at 9:47 p.m. May 31st. 36-year-old Eugene Short of St. Louis was charged with driving while revoked or suspended, failing to register a motor vehicle, using prohibited license plates, and no proof of insurance following a traffic stop at the 130.2-mile marker of northbound I-55 at 7:05 p.m. on Wednesday, June 3rd. 36-year-old Antavius William of Memphis, Tennessee, was charged with driving while revoked following a traffic stop at 2:39 p.m. on Wednesday, June 17th on North Highway 51. And 34-year-old Joseph A. Chick of High Ridge was arrested at 7:51 a.m. on Thursday, June 18th, on a fugitive warrant out of Jefferson County for failing to register a motor vehicle. The University of Missouri Extension will offer a three-part webinar series for landowners interested in improving their woods for wildlife. That free series runs noon to 1 p.m. on Wednesdays, July 8th through the 22nd. The webinar will include a review of oak forests and their current condition and some management actions to take to improve them for desired wildlife. The webinar series is offered free of charge by the MU Extension with support from the Forest and Woodland Association of Missouri and partial funding from the National Wild Turkey Federation. All registrants are encouraged to attend the live sessions. Recordings will also be made available at the conclusion of the three sessions. See the story in today's Sun-Times News online for a link to register. The Missouri Department of Health and Senior Services will accept the third round of microbusiness license applications electronically through the online registry portal from July 13th through the 27th. A link to the online registry portal is included in the story in today's Sun-Times News online. License issuance is expected to occur in December of this year. A current list of licensed microbusiness facilities can be found on the department's website. The microbusinesses are marijuana facility licenses that are only issued to eligible entities and individuals and are designed to allow marginalized or underrepresented individuals to participate in the legal marijuana market. Missouri U.S. Senator Eric Schmidt is celebrating passage of his bipartisan Protect College Sports Act. It passed out of the Senate Commerce Committee with strong bipartisan support recently. He said, quoting, "Now we're moving the ball down the field, our bipartisan Protect College Sports Acts, to fix the chaos in the current college sports system is headed to the Senate floor."
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16: 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Well, Route T in Perry County is still reduced to one lane with a 10-foot width restriction as contractor crews are replacing a bridge over the South Fork of the Saline Creek. That's between Route CC and Woodridge Lane near Perryville. That should be done by Thursday, August 20th, weather permitting. Route NN in Perry County will be closed as construction crews replace the bridge over the South Fork of Saline Creek. The section of roadway is located between County Road 840 and Peaceful Valley Drive near Brewer. Weather permitting, that work will start on Monday, July 6th at 7 a.m., with completion set for Tuesday, December the 1st. The Perry County University of Missouri Extension Office and the Perry County Extension Council are inviting the community to participate in the 4th Annual Feeding Perry County Food Drive. The food drive will be held until July 31st with specific nutrient-dense food items and pantry staples being requested each month. This month of June, they're asking for fruits, canned fruit and water, or light syrup, 100% fruit juices, dried or freeze-dried fruit. All items collected will be distributed to food pantries in Perry County along with simple, healthy recipes to match the donated items. Drop off your donations to the Perry County Extension Office, located at 321 North Main Street in Perryville during regular business hours, 8 a.m. till noon and 12:30 to 4:30 p.m. Monday through Friday. And if you are an individual or business interested in supporting the effort with a monetary donation, please contact the Perry County Extension Office at 573-547-4504. As part of the Feeding Perry County Food Drive, sponsored by the University of Missouri Extension Office in Perry County, the Perry County Extension Council is partnering with the banks in Perryville now to participate in food banking for our community, and that started June 22nd, runs through July 3rd. During this time, donations can be taken to the bank, where you'll find collection barrels at Chester National Bank on North Main Street, Enterprise Bank and Trust on North Jackson, First State Community Bank on North Perryville Boulevard, People's Bank on South Perryville Boulevard, Regions Bank at 320 Main Street, the Bank of Missouri on North Kings Highway, U.S. Bank on East St. Marie Street. All the items collected will be distributed to food pantries in Perry County, along with simple, healthy recipes to match the donated items. A total of 3,450 pounds of food has been collected over the past 3 years and distributed through the Feeding Perry County Food Drive to local pantries who provide assistance to children, adults, and senior citizens in the community. St. John Lutheran Church in Chester is inviting all children ages 3 through 6th grade to Vacation Bible School July 8th, 9th, and 10th from 6 to 8:20 p.m., and then a closing session on July 11th starting at 5 and will include worship, a light meal, and attendance prizes. All children are welcome to join them on an epic Australian adventure and enjoy craft snacks, games, and Bible stories. 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So join them for this free event. 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Tonight in St. Genevieve, it's your chance to explore the Gegg Cave System. That's right, the Gegg Cave System. That'll be the presentation of the St. Genevieve Museum Learning Center Speaker Series program. Chad McCain is the presenter. He'll be at the Oris Theater to guide you through the cave, I guess you'd say virtually speaking, at 6:30 p.m. You can go deep underground as Chad McCain tells us about the discovery and exploration of the Gegg Cave System. It's the largest significant cave discovery in Missouri of the last decade. It's also the second longest cave in St. Genevieve County at just over 5 miles in length, with three entrances discovered. The survey started on January 13th of 2015 and is still ongoing. McCain will tell us how this remarkable discovery is expanding our knowledge of Missouri's geology, hydrology, and cave ecosystems while revealing secrets hidden for thousands of years. The program is sponsored by Loist and also the St. Genevieve Museum Learning Center. It's free to museum members, otherwise regular admission will apply. And it's happening at the Oris Theater in St. Genevieve. It's on Merchant Street, in that block between 3rd Street and 2nd Street. So I'm sure you'll find it very easily. That's tonight. It's happening at 6:30 in St. Genevieve. And that's our check of community happenings for Wednesday.
0: Free parking? Yeah, right.
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0: Whoa, whoa, whoa. What?
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0: Yeah, right.
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0: Yeah, you're right.
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16: 73-year-old Patricia Ann Shrimp of St. Genevieve passed away June 21st at St. Genevieve Care Center. Patricia's body was donated to Logan Chiropractic University in Chesterfield, Missouri, for medical study. 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A funeral to be held on Saturday for 54-year-old Robert Bobby John Burley of Perryville, who passed away June 19th at St. Genevieve Care Center in St. Genevieve. The visitation will be from 4:30 to 8 p.m. on Friday and 8 to 9:30 a.m. Saturday, with the rosary at 8:30 a.m. at Ford and Young Funeral Home in Perryville. A funeral mass for 54-year-old Robert Bobby John Burley of Perryville will be held at 10 a.m. at the St. Vincent de Paul Church in Perryville on Saturday. Burial will follow at the Mount Hope Cemetery in Perryville. The family expresses its heartfelt gratitude to all who provided care and love for Bobby throughout his lifetime. Memorial donations may be made to the St. Genevieve Group Home, the Pujols Family Foundation, or other organizations supporting individuals with developmental disabilities. A funeral Tuesday, June 30th, for 72-year-old Michael J. Martin of Redbud, who passed away June 18th at Redbud Regional Hospital in Redbud, Illinois. The visitation will be 4 to 8 p.m. Monday at the Pahacek Funeral Home in Redbud. A funeral mass for 72-year-old Michael J. Martin of Redbud will be at 8 a.m. on Tuesday, June 30th, at St. John the Baptist Catholic Church of Redbud. Interment will be at 10:30 a.m. Tuesday at the Jefferson Barracks National Cemetery in St. Louis. Memorials to the St. John the Baptist Catholic Church in Redbud or the Fourth Degree Knight of Columbus Kaskaskia General Assembly, number 1287. A funeral mass will be held on July the 8th for 92-year-old John Robert Beck, M.D. of Chester, who passed away peacefully the evening of June 19th. A memorial mass for 92-year-old John Robert Beck, M.D. of Chester, will be held at 11 a.m. Wednesday, July the 8th, at Mary Help of Christians Catholic Church in Chester. A reception will follow at the Knights of Columbus Hall. The family request memorials may be given to the St. Mary's Catholic School Endowment Fund or to the Jabot Catholic High School.
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16: Welcome to Focus. I'm Don Pritchard, and my guest today is Scott Sattler. He's a candidate for the state representative seat that represents St. Genevieve and Perry counties in the Missouri House of Representatives. And Scott, welcome to our program.
5: Good morning, Don, and thank you for having me on again today.
16: Oh, you bet. Love to talk to you. Well, how's the campaign going so far? We're getting closer and closer to the primary. Matter of fact, I saw the Perry County Clerk's Office says absentee balloting can be done in the courthouse now, so we're getting pretty close to the election.
5: Yeah, we're about 6 weeks out. It's going real good. Signs are going up. An absentee ballot opened yesterday, so everybody can get out and vote if you can't make it on August the 4th. And just getting out and talking to people and doing some door knocking and visiting with constituents. A lot of very positive responses. Look forward to the last 6 weeks.
16: Mm-hmm. Yeah, when you knock on that door and they open the door and they say, "Who are you?" Because obviously you don't have that facial recognition yet for the, but you will, I'm sure. And of course, there are some flyers out with your face on it. Lovely. So that's good. But still, you're new. And that's probably the hardest thing is to break into a situation where you've got an incumbent running for re-election and you have to tell the community why they should vote for you instead.
5: Yeah. Fortunately, though, I'm new to politics because I'm not a career politician. But I have been very active in communities. I was, executive director here for 10 years, so my face was well known in especially Perry County. But I'm very active in the community, with the Missouri Perryville Lions, the Sheltered Workshop, very active in that and helping our disabled, people. Mm-hmm. Get some good, meaningful employment. And so Yeah.
16: Yeah, that's great. Active. Yeah.
5: Yeah.
16: Yeah. Your face is probably more recognizable than mine. I just realized that. People probably have no idea what I look like.
5: Yeah, you're a radio voice.
16: Exactly. And I've had that fun experience of going through the checkout when we used to do shopping, when I used to do shopping, and they say, oh, I recognize that voice. Are you on the radio? Yeah, that was always made me feel, yep, sure am. Anyway, so Scott, what are the concerns? What are the community persons talking about? There's a lot of things we can be concerned about right now, and what are the chief ones that you're hearing about?
5: Well, a lot of individuals are concerned about Amendment 5, and how much taxes it's going to raise on them. So one of the things, the Missouri Budget Project, which is a nonpartisan, nonprofit organization that provides independent research and analysis on Missouri state budget and taxes, recently came out with a report so they looked at it, and they're saying that the sales tax would need to, have a great increase, because right now, you think about it, we get $8.5 million is what comes in for individual income tax currently. And our sales tax collection is about $3.3 billion. So it would have to raise to about $11.8 billion annually to fill that gap. In size of sales tax, currently, the state sales tax is 3% plus the 1.225, which brings it to 4.225% is what you're paying in state sales tax, and then you add the local tax into that. So if you take it from 3%, and they're saying you have to go all the way up to 10.7% to fill that gap. So now we're looking at the state's 10.7 plus the 1.22. And then, like, say, Perry County, is a little over 8%. So now we're looking at 20% sales tax just to make that, replace that income. And how is that going to affect, our seniors? And when you have to, because it's an open book right now on how they're going to do that. So it could be doctor visits, medication, child care, everything, things you do could start getting taxed. And that is lots of their concerns.
16: About the only thing nice about a sales tax is you don't have to file a return. Your income tax, you have to go through all the categories, and it's a mess. And I was doing that myself. I had done it for years, but the minute Linda started working over on in the Illinois side, things got really complicated, and so we started using a professional after that. So, yeah, with the sales tax, at least you don't have to worry about filing a return. But still, it's a bite. And I'd like to see them take the tax off groceries, food items, things that are necessities. But I hearken back to my when I was studying for a degree in business back in a long time ago. The professor said you don't want to tax things that people can easily do without. You're supposed to tax necessities. That's the only way you can have a guaranteed income, is tax something that they can't do without, which is food. So I don't expect to get a break on groceries.
5: No, and the way the current plan is, we're asking to get rid of sales tax and then give the legislature 3 to 5 years to come up with a plan to replace that income and fill that gap. And it's just too uncertain right now. There is no clear plan, and that concerns me and concerns a lot of people I've been talking to. What is the clear plan going forward?
16: Exactly. Well, we'll just have to wait and see and let our state representative know how we feel, though. I don't know how much voice you have at this point in time. Will there be some decisions in the next session that you'll have an impact on should you be elected in November?
5: If this passes in August, then, you know, the next legislator will have to go through and start the process. But, you know, if you're thinking 3 to 5 years, you know, legislators change every year. So are you going to have to start over every year? That's another thing that concerns me. So I have a lot of experience, you know, in my military career in government budgets and things like that. So I'm working hard to get on the budget committee if elected, and that'll have a direct impact to our citizens and being able to help with guiding this. Mm-hmm. If it passes, to move forward.
16: Do you think especially the Amendment 5, but the other amendments as well, has that aroused the constituency? Have they started taking notice what's going on in Jefferson City? Because most of us sit back and relax. We don't worry about what's going on in Jefferson City until it affects us, and then we go, wait a minute. I want to have a say in that. So do you think that the issues that are on the a ballot for the amendments, do you think that's going to be something that will really bring out the vote?
5: I do, especially the, you know, Amendment 5, but the other amendments are important also, but I don't think they're going to bring out as many voters as Amendment 5 will.
16: Exactly.
5: And then I know in Perry County you also have Prop Kids on the ballot, so that's another issue that's near and dear to a lot of to get the school back up and running here in Perry County.
16: Yep. They want to get that high school going again, and they had a loss at the polls last time, and hopefully it's going to be a little more palatable for the constituents this time.
5: Mm-hmm.
16: Anyway,
5: right.
16: We're just about out of time, Scott.
5: Yeah, well, I just want to say, and that's why I think it's important to have a change this August, because unfortunately, you know, Wolfen hasn't built those relationships that needs to be to get things passed for our community and our district.
16: All right. Well, let's give them some information on how they can reach you if they have any questions about your candidacy and how they can find out more about you.
5: Yeah, so you can go to my website, www.friendsforsattler.com. There's a link on there. You can ask me a question directly. Also, I have a Facebook page, Scott Sattler for State Rep. I've been answering questions on there too. So glad to answer any questions and just ask for your vote on August 4th.
16: All righty. Scott Sattler, candidate for state representative serving Perry and St. Genevieve County, is on the ballot in the August primary, which, as he said, is about 6 weeks away. That's our focus. Let's check that weather forecast.
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24: It just meant a lot to me. Obviously, me being number one throughout all my high school career, I definitely wanted to be a staple to being number one pick in the NBA draft and being in the same conversation with LeBron James, Cooper Fly, Allen Iverson, guys like that.
23: Kansas guard Darren Peterson went second to the Jazz. Grizzlies grabbed Duke forward Cameron Boozer third overall. Bulls selected North Carolina's Caleb Wilson fourth. Illinois guard Keaton Wagler went to the Clippers to round out the top five. At the World Cup, Cristiano Ronaldo scored two goals to become the first player to score in six different World Cups as Portugal crushed Uzbekistan 5-0 in Houston. The Phillies exploded for eight runs, all with two outs in the ninth, to stun the Nationals 14-9 in D.C. That's sports. I'm Ron DeMoss.
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26: Play that back. Wait a minute. The Miami Heat, and I'm hearing all the critics. Does it make them better? To me, what Miami did getting Giannis. Now with Bam Adebayo, Giannis, Bobby Portis, that is the best defensive front line in the NBA.
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26: Okay, here we go. Hour number three on a Wednesday. Good stuff. 15 minutes, Bruce Feldman joins us. A lot of college football, Brendan Sorsby thoughts. So earlier, about 2 hours ago, we got some breaking news on Austin Reeves, very talented guard. And we had said he was really the offseason priority for them because if they didn't sign a deal, he would leave and they'd get nothing for him. So the goal is to get him on a team-friendly deal to go alongside Luka, the face of the franchise. But Austin Reeves is not taking a pay cut. New contracts in, $46 million a year. Okay, now here's the good news. Now it's the richest contract ever for an undrafted player. And I'm happy for the kid because he's a 20-point-a-game guy, and it's not a great guard league right now. He gets to the free throw line. There's some limitations, athletic ceiling, but he gets you points, works hard, great team player. Luka loves him. And the good news is, his cap number is going to average $46 million, but it doesn't go against this year's cap. So Luka's going to make $49. His cap number is going to be about $20, which means you could go get Walker Kessler, a very, very elite young defensive big. Or you can bring LeBron back at $35 million. So what do you want to do? So I've told you my theory on the Lakers is it's a Luka, Redick, and you got to sign Austin Reeves or he goes away for nothing story.
6: LeBron, I'd be very comfortable moving off of, unless he took $15 million. He doesn't want to do that. The Warriors would offer him that. So the question now is, what matters if you're a Laker fan? Appeasing Rich Paul and LeBron or the future? Because what the Lakers, after the draft last night, they got a very young kid who will probably average 6.5 points as a rookie. Right, he's not going to have the ball in his hands. Cameron Carr is a very athletic kid. He'll be fun to watch. He plays no defense like every other Laker, but I like the pick. He's a hustler. He's athletic. He's insanely long. He's got a 7-footer's wingspan, and he's 6'5.5". So he's a fun added 3-and-D player. Not a lot of D, a lot more 3. But the question now, Austin Reeves' deal is in. It doesn't count against this year's cap, so didn't hurt any of the flexibility this year. The guy to go get, because Nick Claxton, the big sign with the Bulls, the guy to go get's Walker Kessler. Very, very, he's not Wemby, he's not Giannis, but he's a very good defensive big who can give you 14 points. And he's already turned down a deal from Utah that would have paid him $30 million a year. So he's not going to the Lakers for anything other than probably 35, if you look at California taxes. He's going to want $35 million, which you could do, but you'd have to move off LeBron, Luke Kennard, Rui Hachimura. Which I'd be okay with. That's not anti-LeBron. Everybody's got a price. I love Sam Darnold, you know that. Sam Darnold, Super Bowl champion. I don't want to pay him 60. I don't want to pay him 55. I love Baker Mayfield for the Buccaneers at 38 to 41. Nothing higher. Same with Dak Prescott. I like Dak, not for the number. I've been pro-LeBron my entire career. But we got new owners now. I like their draft pick last night. I like Redick, Luka, and I would have signed Austin Reeves. They didn't have to get him 5 years. They got him for 4, a bit of a team break, but he's not taking 2 breaks. Right? He's going to make $46 million cap, not counting against it this year. So my question today, do you want to bring the band back together? Go look at the West. Forget the whole NBA. Look at the West. San Antonio's getting better. Young, deep, athletic roster. Oklahoma City's going to be great. I love their draft yesterday. Young, probably better next year because J-Dub's healthy. Minnesota moved off Randall, got younger and more athletic. So Minnesota, San Antonio, I'm not even mentioning Houston, which is going to get Fred VanVleet back, right? They're going to get a point guard back, and the Lakers are bringing the band back together. All their strengths, all their weaknesses, all their liabilities, nothing has changed. And I like the draft pick. I like Cameron Carr. I like him a lot. But he's going to average 6.5, 7.5 points a game because Austin and Luke are going to have the basketball. And if they bring LeBron back, you got 3 play initiators. He's going to play off ball. Plus at Baylor, he's not a playmaker. He'll catch and shoot. He'll be off ball. That's fine. He's athletic. He's fun. He's fast. He's long. He's all that stuff. So, I mean, the bottom line with Austin Reeves, if you look around the landscape, he didn't sign for 5. He only signed for 4. That's good for the Lakers. But the number he got, which is going to average out to $46 million, Jason Timp talked about it. That's about the right number for him.
7: I think that number kind of lands in that 40 to 45 million annually. The truth of the matter is you start looking around at guards around the league. There's a lot of pretty mediocre, bad guards that are making like 30, 35 million, like Tyler Hero or like Emmanuel Quickley. Like if I'm Austin Reeves' agent, I'm being like, look, I understand you guys want to stay flexible, but like my guy's just better than all those dudes. You need to pay him.
6: Totally agree. Okay. So that's where we stand. So okay, we got Luka, we got Austin, we got Redick, we got Reeves, we got a draft pick we like. Now comes the really tough decision. Walker Kessler. What do you care about? Appeasing the older star or the future? Seems obvious to me. All right, let me talk about my 2 favorite picks in the draft. And it's not the 1, 2, and 3 picks. Golden State gets Jaxel Lendenborg from Michigan at 11. Oklahoma City gets Adai Mara at 12. I love those 2 picks. For the record, all you NIL haters, both those guys without the NIL would have come into the NBA last year, been unpolished. Mara would have been a middle second round guy. Lendenborg would have been a late first round guy. Instead, both go to great NBA organizations. You're telling me the NIL's bad. They're both going to make more money as rookies. They made great money in college. They won a national championship. And they get to go to Sam Presti and Mike Dunleavy Jr. and great organizations to play with SGA and Curry. Like awesome superstars. And you don't like NIL. I'll tell you who benefited from NIL. Jaxel Lendenborg and Adai Mara. That was great for them. And here's why I love the picks. So We know young players don't work for the Warriors. So Yaxel's going to be like 24 when the season starts. Big personality, long, athletic, and an improving three-point shot. He's going to be a starter or the first guy off the bench. I like it a lot. Young guys don't work there. The offense, the ecosystem between Steph Curry and Kerr, it doesn't work with 18, 19, 20-year-olds. He works. He's big. He fits. Again, an improving three-point shot. He's going to be a starter or the first guy off the bench. I like it a lot. Young guys don't work there. The offense, the ecosystem between Steph Curry and Kerr, it doesn't work with

0: girl, though, let's tell them all about M-Drive.
1: That's right, Kelvin, because, you know, when M-Drive first came to me, I'll be honest, never heard of him.
0: Neither had I, Rob G. But then started paying attention to what was going on with my body. I said, oh, this is interesting.
1: You know, same, because after 40, or in my case, right before 40, energy drops, weight don't move. Gym starts giving back what you put in, and I don't put a lot in. You know that.
0: You're right, but you a few years a boy, wait till the 40s hit you. And then all of a sudden, man, you're trying to do everything right, and you start to think, man, dang, is it me?
1: No, it's not me. It's testosterone. It declines after 40, even as you approach 40, and it takes everything with it.
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4: 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Watch the new season of the Hulu original King of the Hill on July 20th, streaming on Hulu and Hulu on Disney Plus for bundle subscribers. 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